0: as young people balance challenges like work and study during a cost of living crisis. Kirsten Campbell, program head of the Longitudinal Study of Australian Children, told National Radio News many young people still live at home.
1: 63% of young people are still living at home, and over half are getting support from their family on a daily basis, right up to the age of 24. So this tells the story of parents providing housing and financial support for longer, sometimes beyond what they anticipated, and importantly, not every young person has access to that safety net.
0: The Royal Commission on Anti-Semitism and Social Cohesion will hold its last public hearing today. The inquiry was established earlier this year in response to the Bondi terror attack last December. It's heard from about 300 witnesses and received more than 20,000 submissions, and the federal government has so far shot down calls for it to be extended. Commissioner Virginia Bell is expected to issue a closing address today. Her final report is due to be handed down before the first anniversary of the terror attack. The federal government is facing growing calls to exempt older Australians from the private health rebate changes. Shannon Kirkwood has more.
2: 1.2 million pensioners are expected to be affected by the scrapping of the rebate for over 65s. The Australian Medical Association is warning that move may increase pressure on public hospitals and undermine private hospitals. In its submission to the committee inquiring into the bill, the AMA has argued projected savings don't take into account the wider costs the measure may impose across the health system. It's asked that the bill preserve the existing rebate arrangements for older Australians on Medicare levy surcharge-based tier incomes. The committee is due to hand down its report in October.
0: The Victorian government has launched Australia's first offshore wind auction. A request for proposal process for the first 2 gigawatts of offshore wind has been opened today. The Victorian government says it will provide enough energy to power around 1.5 million homes each year. The auction will close in August 2027, with contracts expected to be awarded the following year. US President Donald Trump says the US Navy has removed or detonated all mines in the Strait of Hormuz. In a post on Truth Social, Mr. Trump said Iran has been notified any ship or boat placing new mines will be immediately and systematically destroyed. Separately this morning, Oman and Iran say they have agreed on a proposal which would allow safe navigation through the strait to resume. Turning to sport, in cycling, Tadej Pogačar has won stage 4 of the Vuelta a España. He also leads the overall rankings by 3 minutes and 21 seconds ahead of Primoz Roglic. Australian Jay Vine is in 10th.
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6: Partly cloudy today. It dawned foggy this morning after that 24 hours of rain. We had around about 23 mils, I measured, yesterday and overnight. A very steady, good soaking rain. And the fog lifted and it looked pretty clear, but now the clouds come across and there is a high chance of showers in the south, medium chance elsewhere today, and also the chance of a thunderstorm during the morning and afternoon. Looks a bit sort of stormy out there at the moment. Tomorrow will be a slight chance of a shower in the morning, the chance of morning fog, mostly sunny afternoon. Friday, patches of morning frost in the north, the chance of morning fog, mostly sunny afternoon. And Saturday, partly cloudy, the chance of morning fog again, patches of morning frost in the south, and light winds becoming east to southeasterly. Good morning, everyone. Brent Barlow with you until midday with Morning Magazine. on this 26th day of August 2026. The month is slowly slipping away. We've got our AGM on this evening here at KRR, 5:30 p.m. So if you can make it, please come along. Be nice to have a good turnout.

0: Bob Dylan there, and before that we had, well, who did we have? I have to get my thinking cap on now. I think it might have been Paul Kelly. Yes, indeed. Now, look, the Youth Collective. This is something that looks good for kids. It's at the Candace Community Hall, Mondays, 3:30pm to 5pm, ages 12 to 24. It's a safe and inclusive space for kids and young teens to hang out, socialise, be creative and have fun after school. It's a free event. No bookings required, just turn up. The Youth Collective, what a great idea.
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Cat Stevens there. Tuesday's dead. The 2026 Charity Family Fun Day is on at the Ralston Club, Saturday the 5th of September. That's this Saturday week. So come along, everyone. Have a great day out. It's for the whole family. There'll be sausage sandwiches. There'll be an auction, live music from 1:30 p.m., raffles, kids' activities. There's golf and bowls, all kinds of things happening there at the club. And by the way, the tickets are on sale now, $2 each or $3 for $5. You'll see them around the place. Grab one to help out if you can, because the Ralston Club supports our local VRA, Ralston Hospital, Auxiliary, and Team Cudgee for the late mail, postie ride, wings for kids.

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Moon going down there with Harry Manx. Just on 28 after 10. New South Wales Government Mobile Services Centre will be in Candos on Thursday, 3rd of September. That's tomorrow week from 9 a.m. till 3 p.m. Look out for the van next to the Candos Community Hall. Plenty of services available there with that. We've been playing a little tribute to Dolly Parton, who passed away. Great talent, great person. Let's have another one.

0: Following up Dolly with Casey Chambers. I think Dolly would be pretty happy about that. 25-11.
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4: 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This is Fred from the Candice Rylestone Men's Shed. 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

Jackson Browne there, and These Days. A little bit of rain outside, starting to fall. A few umbrellas floating around. We've got news in about 5 minutes.

0: Inspired by her father, who was illiterate, Dolly Parton's Imagination Library has helped millions of children across the world foster a love of reading. She also helped fund the Moderna COVID-19 vaccine. South Australia police say young males are being increasingly targeted in online image abuse. 297 matters involving SA victims were reported in 2025-26. 220 were male, up from 170 the previous year. People aged 18 to 25 were the most commonly reported victims. Police say the figures highlighted the need for young people to recognise how quickly online interactions could escalate into threats and demands. Australia is being urged to establish a de-installation and waste tracking register of solar panels. A parliamentary committee is inquiring into solar panel reuse and recycling. RMIT's Professor Xavier Moulet has told the hearing in Melbourne today, in the Indo-Pacific region, end-of-life solar volumes are projected to climb to 150 million tonnes by 2050. Professor Moulet says he and his partners are preparing a white paper on the circular economy of solar PV, a practice Australia needs to embrace.
1: Landfilling a panel costs $4 to $5 against roughly $20 to $30 to recycle. Without better information, sound panels are simply lost to landfill.
0: There are warnings of flash flooding with up to 60 millimetres of rain forecast to fall in Perth today. The Bureau of Meteorology says a slow-moving cold front is expected to bring persistent rain and thunderstorms to coastal areas and parts of the hills. Further south, a severe weather warning has been issued for heavy rainfall in parts of the southwest and lower west districts. And thousands of free tickets are on offer for theatregoers to mark a milestone of the Melbourne Arts Precinct Transformation Project. The Victorian government says the upgraded Ian Potter State Theatre will open in October for a weekend of celebration. Turning to sport, in tennis, Chris O'Connell, Storm Hunter and Priscilla Hohn have advanced to the next stage of US Open qualifying after winning their matches overnight. The last Grand Slam tournament of the year gets underway early on Monday morning, Australian time.
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4: 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That number again, 042 77 96 299.
5: A little bit of rain about as I speak at the moment. The forecast is for partly cloudy. High chance of showers in the south, medium chance elsewhere. So we're getting that, that's for sure. It's raining at the moment here in Cairndos. There'll be a chance of a thunderstorm during the morning and afternoon too across the region. Tomorrow there'll be a slight chance of a shower in the morning, the chance of morning fog, mostly sunny afternoon with light winds. Friday, patches of morning frost in the north, the chance of morning fog, mostly sunny afternoon though. And for Saturday, partly cloudy, the chance of morning fog, patches of morning frost in the south. Light winds becoming east to southeasterly, 15 to 20 k's an hour, and dropping back a bit during the day. So that's about it, other than we had 23 mils of rain, that's what I measured anyway, over the last 24 hours. Fantastic rain. It was just constant, nice and soaking, and I think everyone's pretty happy about getting that rain. So more falling at the moment. There you go. So much for the El Nino, or whatever it's called. We've got the passing parade up for you next.
6: Hello again. This is John Doremus with The Passing Parade, the story of the Kremlin. The existence of Moscow, which for centuries was identical with the Kremlin, was first recorded in a chronicle of the year 1147. But archaeologists have found traces of settlement going back to the Stone Age. The original site of the town was a hill at the junction of the Moscow and Neglinaya rivers, where the southwestern section of the Kremlin now stands. And I'll be back after this message.
7: 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And now we continue with the Passing Parade.
6: In or about the year 1340, Tsar Ivan I gave Moscow preeminence over all other Russian cities by building a stone wall around it. But it was Ivan III who completed the unification of feudal Russia late in the 15th century, when Moscow was officially proclaimed the capital. He built the earliest existing building in the Kremlin, the Granovataya Palace, which was commenced in 1473 and took 17 years to complete. Around this and other buildings already standing in the area, he built a wall shaped like an isosceles triangle, with one side running along the Moscow River. Constructed with pale pink bricks, it was surmounted by battlements and pierced by five gates. Thus, a city within a city was created, a city known as the Kremlin. By the 16th century, Moscow had become larger than 16th century London. And throughout the 17th and 18th centuries, it continued its spontaneous growth. The Kremlin was still the center, but two concentric walls of stone ringed the city beyond, and outside those was an earthen rampart built in 1742. The streets radiated outward from the Kremlin Square, passing through gates in the walls. At the beginning of the 18th century, the Kremlin was deprived of much of its political influence, when Peter the Great transferred his capital to St. Petersburg on the Baltic coast. When Napoleon's armies entered Moscow in 1812, the Kremlin had virtually been abandoned. It survived an attempt made by the French to destroy it in the wake of their retreat. Not till 1847, however, did it again become the seat of power, when Tsar Nicholas I built his new imperial residence there. With the dawn of the Bolshevik Revolution 70 years later, the Kremlin once again was abandoned. Together with his family and court, the last of the Tsars fled to the provinces. The manner in which the citadel fell to the Bolsheviks was reminiscent of its capture by the French. Defended by a mere handful of Tsarist military cadets, it was swiftly taken. But far from falling into decline under the communist regime, the Kremlin came into its own as never before. Within its forbidding walls, communist leaders have ruled Russia ever since. In its 600-year history, the Kremlin has been the scene of much bloodshed and intrigue. Indeed, those two words, bloodshed and intrigue, are synonymous with its name. The story of the Kremlin. Our time is up. Till we meet again for another chapter in the Passing Parade, this is John Doremus. As always, thank you so much, and goodbye for now.

The Alan Parsons Project there with a song called The Raven. And before that, Kate Miller-Heidke and The Devil Wears a Suit. Of course.

I'm Neil Mack, and I invite you to join me on Wednesday afternoons from 12 until 3, when I'll be playing music while in my room. You might hear Miles Davis or John Coltrane, Bob Dylan or David Bowie, Joni Mitchell, Marianne Faithfull, Lucinda Williams or The Waifs. So many genres you'll never be bored. Tune in and chill out. Come into my room on Wednesday afternoons at KRRFM.

The Small Faces there, and that's their version of Shake. There's an interesting concert coming up, and I mentioned this last week. In fact, we gave away a couple of free passes to this one. It's a classical concert called Vivaldi's Summer, and it looks as though there's going to be a pretty good program of classical music there, from Vivaldi Summer to Haydn's Virtuosic Cello Concerto. There'll be vocal and instrumental, Renaissance, Baroque and classical masters. The Camerata was formed in 2014 under the direction of musicologist performer Dr. Imogen Coward. They do have a bit of a connection to Mudgee, because one of their ancestors opened one of the first cafes in Mudgee. I think it was a Greek cafe. Anyway, they'll be playing at the St. John's Anglican Church, and featured in the program along the instrumentalists will be the Camerata Vocal Ensemble. So it should be a pretty good afternoon of music. Gets underway Sunday, 27th of September, 2:30 p.m. at St. John's Anglican Church, Mudgee. Tickets $49 for adults, $45 concession, $35 child. They're available online and at the door. 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That's where you'll probably find the tickets. Or you can call SMS 0459 577 110. Or just turn up and pay at the door.

0: Kandos Return Services Community Club is open Thursday to Sunday from 12 noon. What's happening at the club? 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

Pat Fitz and Cara live at Sunset on the Rocks on Saturday, the 5th of September at the beautiful Rylstone Region Community Association. 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

The Cat Empire there from the album Cinema. Just on, what have we got, 7, 8 minutes to 12. Nearly time for me to end my show. Then we'll have Neil with you from midday right through to 3, the Savo. Tony Joe Wyatt up next.

some of y'all never been down south too much, I'm gonna tell you a little bit about this so that you understand what I'm talking about. Down there we have a plant that grows out in the woods and the fields. Looks something like a turnip green. Everybody calls it poke salad. Poke salad. Used to know a girl lived down there and she'd go out in the evenings and pick her a mess of it. Carry it home and cook it for supper. Cause that's about all they had to eat. They did all right.

Richard Spiteful, straight razor-toting moment. Lord, I must pick my mess up.

Boom, boom, boom. Tony Joe White. Got a couple of things coming up this weekend. Bridgeview Inn Markets are on again this Saturday at the Bridgeview. Come and grab a treasure. And if you want to book a stall, please phone 04589 76511. Leave a message. They'll get back to you. Also, the Capity Spring Markets. Now, that's on Saturday, the Bridgeview Inn, and the Capity Spring Markets are on Sunday. So a full weekend of markets, 10 a.m. to 2 p.m. Stalls inside and outside the hall. Phone Dot Pike if you're interested in having a market stall, 0414 395 614. A couple of AGMs too coming up tonight, in fact, this evening. Of course, I've mentioned this already, the AGM of KRR is on this evening, 5:30 p.m. here at our meeting rooms, 50 Angus Avenue, Candice. All are welcome for that. And then the Ralston Tennis Club, they hold their AGM this evening at 7 p.m. at the club premises, Carwell Street, Ralston. And that just about wraps up my show, everyone. So thanks for your company. I'll be back next Wednesday, 9 or 12. I'll see you then. Take care.

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1: Hello, I'm Laura Devoy. New figures show the consumer price index increased by 3.5% in the year to July. That's down from 3.8% in June. The Australian Bureau of Statistics says the largest contributors were housing, food and non-alcoholic beverages, and recreation and culture. Victoria's Police Commissioner has asked the state to stop and remember two police officers who were killed in the line of duty a year ago. A memorial has been unveiled in Bright today for fallen officers, Detective Leading Senior Constable Neil Thompson and Senior Constable Vadim Devart Hotart. Chief Commissioner Mike Bush has described it as a solemn day for every single member of Victoria Police and says Victorians stand with the men's families today and every day. He says the risk officers face each time they put on the uniform will never be taken for granted. A review into a major infrastructure project in Victoria has found the state government raised public transport fares to help fund it. David Wilson reports.
2: The suburban rail loop, which will connect Melbourne to its airport, is slated to cost more than $30 billion. Earlier this week, Premier Ben Carroll announced he would find $2 billion worth of savings on the first leg of the project. A report released today by the Auditor General's Office found the state government decided to introduce a new levy on public transport fares from the 1st of January last year. 60% of the revenue would fund part of the suburban rail loop, but the public was not made aware of the decision and the levy was not acknowledged in annual fare increases. Public transport was free for 3 months earlier this year.
1: The Productivity Commissioner has criticised the Western Australian Premier after he criticised the body's GST report. It found the deal struck in 2018 by the Morrison government had cost taxpayers $23 billion in top-up payments to WA so far and recommended it be scrapped. Roger Cook last week described the authors of the report as East Coast clowns. Speaking to the ABC this morning, Productivity Commissioner Angela Jackson said Mr Cook's comments went too far.
3: We welcome debate and we welcome criticism of our work and our report more broadly because it makes our work stronger. And that's the process that we will be going through. But to undermine and I guess attack our integrity, I think is an additional bridge too far.
1: Organisers of the Dolly Parton Festival in Australia say this year's event will be a real tribute to the life and the legend that was Dolly. The so-called Queen of Country died last night at the age of 80 after a brief battle with cancer. The Dolly Parton Festival in Narromine, New South Wales, is held in October. Today, the organisers have paid tribute to the singer-songwriter, saying the world has lost a legend. Meantime, the US president has announced flags will be lowered across the nation for a week in honour of the musician, actress and philanthropist. She composed over 3,000 songs, including hits such as Jolene.
4: Jolene, Jolene, Jolene, Jolene, I'm begging of you.
1: Luna has maintained its popularity among dog owners, with new data showing it's the most popular name for pups in New South Wales. The state's pet registry has released the list of most popular dog names, coinciding with International Dog Day. Luna topped the list ahead of Teddy and Daisy. Milo and Coco rounded out the top five. Turning to sport, Socceroo Lucas Herrington was named player of the match after English football team Hull defeated Stoke City in the League Cup. Herrington started for the first time after recently joining the club. He played the full match but did not participate in the penalty shootout, which Hull won 5-4.
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7: Five minutes past 12, and let's have a look at the weather here in Candos. 18.4 degrees outside our studios with a welcome shower just about 45 minutes ago, and probably going to get another shower or two. It does say there's a chance of a thunderstorm this afternoon. Winds about 15 to 20 k's during the middle of the day and then becoming light in the evening. If you're travelling around the area, Bathurst is expecting 18, Katoomba 14, Lithgow 16, Mudgee 20 and Orange 15. For tomorrow, the 27th of August, there's a slight chance of showers in the morning and the chance of morning fog, but it'll be a mostly sunny afternoon, as the Kinks used to sing. Winds will be light, overnight temps falling to between 6 and 11, with daytime temperatures reaching between 15 and 20. For Friday, patches of morning frost in the north and the chance of morning fog, but again, a mostly sunny afternoon. Overnight temps falling to between 1 and 5, so it will be chilly, but daytime temperatures reaching up to between 13 and 20. And Saturday, the 29th of August, bit of a carbon copy of Friday, temperatures falling to between 2 and 7 and daytime temps reaching somewhere between 15 and 19.
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0: Well, there we are. Good morning. No, good afternoon. 25 minutes past 12. It's the afternoon. You're with Neil Mack and you are in my room. And what sort of music am I playing today? Well, I've got to thank my good friend Steve down on the far south coast for alerting me to the fact of an upcoming concert that is in fact happening on July the 16th next year. So it's almost 12 months away, the day after my birthday, actually. Those three records that I've just played all have a bearing on that particular concert. I started off with Pavlov's Dogs album, Pampered Menial, and a track that is just synonymous with that, and it's called Julia. And it is indeed Pavlov's Dog that will be appearing in Sydney on the 16th of July next year. They did a concert here a couple of years ago and it was a success, and they're coming back and they're going to be playing the whole of that album, Pampered Menial. You may even get another track later on today, and you'll certainly be getting tracks from that as we get close to July of next year. The support act is an interesting support act. At first I was a little surprised. The support act is a guy called Ian Matthews. Now, Ian is an ex-member of Fairport Convention, and that last track I just played was Fairport Convention, and he, in fact, was on that particular track, Mr. Lacey, from the album What We Did on Our Holidays. And sandwiched between all of that was a track that was sung by Ian Matthews, but written by David Surkamp, and David Surkamp is the lead singer of Pavlov's Dog, and that track I played was A Hardly Immortal Mind from Ian Matthews' album Pure and Crooked. I've got about six or seven Ian Matthews albums. He started off life as Ian MacDonald, then he changed his surname to take his mother's maiden name, Matthews, so he became Ian Matthews, and then he decided that he didn't like the way his first name was spelt, I-A-N, so he dropped another I in there, and the albums now released by Ian Matthews are by I-A-I-N, Ian Matthews. And as I say, I've got a number of them here, and I'll be playing probably a track or two of them as we go on through the day. So there we are. So thank you, Steve, for alerting me to that important fact all about Pavlov's Dog.
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0: And before I play the next track, I should have just clarified that Ian Matthews and David Surkamp are in fact long-time buddies and even formed a band together in the late 90s. So the fact that he's touring with Pavlov's Dog is in fact, on reflection, no real surprise. Ian is 80 now, and I'm sure it's going to be a fantastic concert. Unfortunately, since it's the day after my birthday, I know that I'll be busy on that particular weekend. I won't be able to get to Sydney, but it's just going to be a great concert, and I'm jealous of anybody that's going there. I'm going to play something by Beverly Martin now, and in fact, I might even play two tracks in a row by Beverly Martin. She, of course, was John Martin's wife, and the second track I'm going to play, Women and Malt Whiskey, is a song dedicated or all about John. But this first one is Reckless Jane.

That's Beverly Martin, John Martin's wife. And sadly, of course, if you know the story of John Martin, he was just a fantastic guitarist, a real innovator. And I'm going to play a couple of his tracks a little later on. I was listening to one of them as I drove in. And it just brings back his concerts that I saw in Sydney. And I'm going to play Couldn't Love You More, which is just a fabulous one. But John Martin really destroyed himself, unfortunately. And he destroyed himself with women and more whiskey, which just happens to be the title of this track written by Beverly Martin.

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0: recorded and released in 1998. That's David Bowie, of course, and Trying to Get to Heaven. And I should, of course, acknowledge the fact that today we're recognising the passing of Dolly Parton, and a really sad day because the music she put out, and not just the music, but her whole way of life, the amount of work that she did for underprivileged kids. Some of it is very public, some of it is not, and she was a wonderful person. Unfortunately, I'd already prepared my show for today, so I don't have any Dolly Parton with me, but we certainly will all remember her.
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0: Coming up to 7 minutes to 1 o'clock. And I just want to mention the Kapiti Spring Markets will be on this Sunday the 30th of August, from 10 in the morning through till 2 in the afternoon. There'll be stalls inside and outside the hall, and I just checked the weather. It's going to be a fine day, so that's great news. There'll be a whole range of goodies to offer, including foods and drinks. And, of course, new stall holders are always welcome. So if you need to book a site, you can contact Dr. Pike on 0414 395 614. Now, the markets are located in the Kapiti Hall on the Castlereagh Highway, the gateway to the magnificent Kapiti Valley. So once again, Sunday the 30th of August from 10 a.m. The whole purpose is it's a fundraising exercise for the upkeep of the hall, keeping you in touch with our community, KRRFM. And this is Van Morrison from his album Poetic Champions Compose. This is a track called Spanish Steps.

If you're wondering where Van was there, he was playing the saxophone. It's just coming up to a minute to 1 o'clock to take us up to the news. Just a little bit of music from the Thievery Corporation and Le Monde. I'll be back after the news.

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1: Hello, I'm Alyssa Delfs. The Productivity Commissioner has accused the Premier of Western Australia of crossing the line after he criticised the body's report into the state's generous GST deal. The Commission found the deal struck by the Morrison government in 2018 has cost federal taxpayers $23 billion in top-up payments to WA, calling for it to be scrapped. But Premier Roger Cook slammed the recommendations, saying they were an attack on WA.
2: It's a sign that these East Coast clowns simply do not understand Western Australia. The changes they have proposed will rip up to $6 billion out of the Western Australian economy.
1: Meantime, earlier this week, the Prime Minister pledged to keep the GST deal intact, saying WA deserves the bonus. But today, the Productivity Commissioner, Angela Jackson, hit back at Mr Cook's comments, telling the ABC he went too far.
3: Our view is that a line was crossed in terms of the nature of those comments from the Western Australian Premier last month. You didn't run those comments, but he also called the report deceitful. We will be today meeting with the Western Australian Treasurer, who's coming to meet with us in Melbourne, and we will be conveying that message quite clearly.
1: The head of Victoria Police has praised officers, other emergency services and the community for their response to a fatal shooting last year. Detective leading Senior Constable Neil Thompson and Senior Constable Vadim Davoud-Hotta were killed while carrying out an arrest warrant in Porepunkhe 12 months ago today. The perpetrator was shot dead by police in March. Attending a memorial in Bright today, Chief Commissioner Mike Bush also praised investigators who tracked down Desi Freeman.
4: Today would have been different if the Task Force Summit team hadn't brought this to that conclusion we've discussed. We would still be standing here wondering, what if?
1: Labor MP Luke Gosling says he's temporarily stepping aside as Special Envoy for Defence, Veterans Affairs and Northern Australia amid ongoing legal proceedings. Mr Gosling was yesterday charged with breach of bail, having previously been accused of assault. In a statement, he says he denies all allegations made against him and will rigorously defend himself in court. Australians with severe asthma will soon have a new treatment option. The Therapeutic Goods Administration has registered Xdensha as an add-on maintenance treatment for eligible severe asthma patients. The treatment is dosed twice per year for patients. CEO of Asthma Australia, Kate Miranda, has told 2MCE the condition affects every aspect of an individual's life.
5: It affects sleep. It affects exercise, it affects going to work, it affects socialising. And obviously, you know, this is breathing, it's incredibly serious. And, you know, as a result, a lot of people with asthma have higher than normal rates of mental health because they live with the anxiety of an asthma attack.
1: Around 200,000 Australians live with severe asthma. And although discourse around Anthony Albanese's melon comments has dissipated, documents have today revealed the gift from Japan's Prime Minister of two melons were valued at $200 each. The Prime Minister's department confirmed the cost of the two melons gifted by Sanai Takaichi, explaining why they were not declared on his register of interests. And taking a look at sport, the Wallabies are preparing for what could be a difficult test against Argentina in the mountain city of San Salvador de Jujuy. Fly half Ben Donaldson says Australia is ready to take on world number 7 Argentina on Sunday morning local time after they were rocked by their hosts 67-27 during their last visit to the country in 2024.
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8: 5 minutes past one here at KRR FM. You're with Neil Mack. and we're working through a whole lot of music in my room. Right now, 19 degrees outside the studios here, and whilst it's a little cloudy, the forecast does say there's a chance of a thunderstorm this afternoon, but if there is one, it will only be fairly brief, I would think. For tomorrow, a slight chance of a shower in the morning and the chance of morning fog. A mostly sunny afternoon with light winds. Overnight temperatures falling to between 6 and 11 and daytime temps reaching somewhere between 15 and 20. Friday, a mostly sunny afternoon again. It could be cold overnight, Thursday night into Friday. They're suggesting the temperatures might fall down as low as 1 to 5, depending on your area. But daytime temps are very pleasant, 13 to 20. And Saturday, daytime temps somewhere between 15 and 19. So we seem to have moved away from winter. Of course, having said that, I'm sure we'll end up getting a couple of frosts that we just don't expect. But no, I think we're on the road to spring most definitely now. Okay, let's get back to the music. I think it was last week I played the Temptations version of a song called Papa. Excuse me. Papa was a Rolling Stone. I've got a version here that was re-recorded by, or recorded by the Pioneers in 2000. This is Papa was a Rolling Stone.

Well, there we are. There's the Pioneers doing a slightly reggae version of Papa Was a Rolling Stone. And one of my loyal listeners has just texted me to say that Was Not Was also do a cracking version of Papa Was a Rolling Stone. I'm not aware of that, so I'm going to have to discover that for myself later on tonight. When I get home, I'll do some research. But thank you for letting me know that. I appreciate that. Going to play a track now, and I just have to read the notes on the sleeve here, which I think sums it up pretty well. Which came first, the New Rises of the Purple Sage, or the Grateful Dead's transition from stoned out acid rock to more lyrical country flavoured tunes? The answer is, it doesn't matter. We can just be thankful that both groups exist and hope that they'll continue doing what they're doing. A perfect example of the New Riders of the Purple Sage are doing is Hello Mary Lou from their second Columbia album called NRPS.

Please welcome to the stage Beverly Martin and her band.

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2: It's 22 minutes past 1 o'clock. 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Now, these specials are on sale right now and running through until Tuesday, the 1st of September. IGA Candos, proud sponsor of KRRFM, which is where you are. Now, just before these sponsors' ads, I played a track by the Beverly Martin Band, The Levee Breaks. It was originally written in 1929, would you believe? 1929 by Memphis Minnie. And I've got a version here by the great Bob Dylan from his album Modern Times. The Levee's Gonna Break.

0: That's a very regular visitor to our shores, a guy called Harry Manx, from his album Wise and Otherwise, The Thrill Is Gone. A wonderful performer, great to see live. If you get the chance to go and see him, I heartily recommend it. He is absolutely fantastic.
1: Sunset on the Rocks is back on Saturday the 5th of September at the Rylstone Region Community Association on Cox's Creek Road. The community stage kicks off at 4 with local acts, including Around Here, Oscar Sander, Dave Vladis, and then Oscar Laver and Meg. 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
3: Coming up to 10 minutes to 2, and I've got a community announcement notice here from the Rylstone Ramblers Walking Group. And tomorrow at 9 o'clock, they'll be setting off from the Rylstone Showground for a ramble somewhere. Not quite sure where, but Eric or Leslie are the people that run the Rylstone Ramblers Walking Group. 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If you don't fancy walking, well then tune in to KRRFM, because at 9 o'clock I do my jazz show, The Roots and Branches of Jazz. I'm in the middle of putting together tomorrow's show. That's waiting for me when I get home this afternoon, but right now, we'll keep the music going that I've got already in my room. And I've got something interesting here. And if you're interested in unusual music or unusual instruments, more to the point, then I think you'll find this track interesting. The House of the Rising Sun was apparently first recorded and released in 1933 by Clarence Ashley and Gwen Foster. But the track I'm going to play now comes from a 1970 album called Bamboo, by a Japanese artist, and I won't be able to pronounce the name correctly, but it's looks as though it's said Mino Maruka. And this is interesting because there's no overbearing vocals. There's just four or five instruments creating an interesting melody that is perfect for a flute-like instrument that's apparently very popular in Japan. And again, I'm not going to be able to pronounce this correctly, but it says it's called a shakuchis, S-H-A-K-U-H-A-C-H-I, the shakuchis. It's a flute-like instrument. Have a listen to their version of the House of the Rising Sun.

Well, you hear all sorts of music in my room, don't you? I'm glad you liked it down there on the far south coast, Steve. I had a feeling you might find that interesting. I wish I could pronounce the Japanese flute instrument, shakuhachi. I can't. No, just no good. Don't worry, I'll scrub round it, as my dad would say. I've got another track here by Ian Matthews that I want to play, and in fact I might even play it tomorrow in my jazz show, because the track is titled God's Empty Chair. It's from an album called Skeleton Keys that Ian Matthews recorded and released in 1993, and on the sleeve notes, or the little booklet inside the album, it says God's Empty Chair, and then in brackets, for Miles. This is a tribute, I guess you'd call it, a tribute to Miles Davis, Ian Matthews.

That's the very distinctive voice of Valerie June with a little bit of help from Carla Thomas. Carla, still with us. She's, I think she's about 80 now. She is the daughter of Rufus Thomas. Rufus Thomas was an American R&B, funk and soul and blues singer. Had a huge hit with Walking the Dog in 1963 and Do the Funky Chicken in 1969. All dance records, obviously, with titles like that. But Carla Thomas also has a great voice and has, she's 83 and she's released plenty of singles and studio albums. I've got a couple of those at home and she's been, she's great. And I love Valerie June. I think she is just fantastic. The track was called Call Me a Fool. Now, we've had a bit of an overdose of, in particular, Ian Matthews today, but I've got one more track that I really do want to play. I was listening to it as I drove in and I want to share it with you. It's not surprisingly, it's a track by Bob Dylan, of course. That's why I like it so much, I guess. Blind Willie McTell. Comes from an album that Ian Matthews recorded as a collaboration album in the year 2000 with Elliot Murphy. And this is the second track on that album. Blind Willie McTell.

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5: 25 past two, so only another 35 minutes to go on my show, and then I'm going to be putting on some music, including some Dolly Parton tracks, that will take us through until 3 o'clock, until 6 o'clock, when Nick is scheduled to be on air. That last track, The In Crowd, goodness me, I thought that was such a cool record when I was back in the 60s, when I was just a young kid. I don't know that it's aged as well as I really thought it did, but this next track certainly is great. It's by a band called the Blues Project. Now, the Blues Project was an American band formed in Greenwich City, or Greenwich Village, and they were formed in about 1965, but the original band broke up in 1967. They had a whole range of musical styles: folk, blues, rhythm and blues, jazz, and of course pop music. This is just a track called Flute Thing, the Blues Project.

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of their own music, but I'm still trying to track this down, but I have a terrible feeling it is AI. It's an album that was called Laughing No More, and the track I'm going to play is indeed the title track. It was shown up as a 10-track blues album released in December of 2023. It suggests that the artist is called Eric Blues and features blues, whiskey and Lost in Blues. Now, I really don't know much about that at all. I've just not been able to find any background information. But I'm going to play this track called Laughing No More. I probably won't play it anymore after this.

0: Oh, that was pretty cool, wasn't it? You like that? I mean, whether it's AI or not, it's very clever. But as I said before, I don't want to be playing music that is artificially generated when there are so many artists out there struggling to make a buck. So I've made a note in my diary here that this track, Laughing No More, well, it's going to be played no more as well, just in case.
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0: From Roberta Flack's Quiet Fire album released in 1971, To Love Somebody.

Ah, the wonderful, wonderful, wonderful Roberta Flack, and To Love Somebody, just fabulous. And thank you very much for clarifying for me that indeed Eric Blues is an AI-generated artist. I just went to Google, but my listener went, I think, straight to AI and asked the question, and it came back along with a person called Gary Tunes as well. Well, that's not much of a name, is it, Gary Tunes? But then again, Gary Glitter wasn't much of a name either. Shouldn't go there, should we? Let's move on. Two more tracks to take us out tonight. Well, maybe three. We'll just look. It's about 10 minutes to three. We're going homegrown now. This is Bakelite Radio from the album Volume 3, which I think was their second volume, the second album. This is a track called Homework.

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And I've got to do, stop playing around. I've been playing hooky

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I've come home, found another teacher. He was doing my homework. He was doing my homework.

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to do my homework. Joe Camilleri from Volume 3 of Bakelite Radio and Homework. Just time for the last two tracks. Eric Bibb, who, well, he's almost Australian, isn't he? He seems to be touring here all the time. So I'm going to play a track from his album Booker's Guitar, a track called Floodwater. And to take us up to the news, The Escalators, who were a band I saw on the far south coast a couple of times, very good. They're going to play a track called The Dig Tree. Then we'll have the news, and then I've got a whole lot of music, including some Dolly Parton music, to take us through until Nick gets here at 6 o'clock. Thanks for being with me. I'll be back tomorrow if you're interested in the jazz. Otherwise, I'll be back here at 12 o'clock next week. Thanks for listening. Bye-bye.

and saved. 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Had to leave it all behind. 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Had to leave it all behind. Sister had a vision. Church paid her no mind.

0: 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Happy hour Thursday and Friday from 12 noon and again on Saturday at 7:30pm. 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

0: Don't miss Hat, Fitz and Cara live at Sunset on the Rocks on Saturday, the 5th of September at the beautiful Rylstone Region Community Association. 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

And I look across at smiling lips that warm my heart and see my morning sun. And if that's not loving me, then all I've got to say, God didn't make little green apples, and it don't rain in Indianapolis in the summertime. And there's no such thing as Dr. Seuss or

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0: Sunset on the Rocks is back on Saturday the 5th of September at the Rahlstone Region Community Association on Cox's Creek Road. The community stage kicks off at 4 with local acts, including Around Here, Oscar Sander, Dave Vladis, and then Oscar Laver and Meg. 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
2: 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Don't try to power out of the slide.

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2: Jennifer was the CEO of a not-for-profit organisation when she was diagnosed with Alzheimer's disease at the age of 53 and is now cared for full-time by her husband. 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
1: Hello, I'm Alyssa Delfs. The federal government, state premiers and chief ministers have met today in Sydney for a national cabinet meeting, with data centres a key focus of discussions. The Commonwealth was hoping to land a national agreement with all states to block developers from building data centres near homes, schools or prime agricultural land. As part of the proposal, data centres would be required to add more renewables to the grid than they take out, and they must minimise water use. Meanwhile, Queensland and the Northern Territory objected to the government's obligations around renewables. Queensland Premier David Crisafulli explains why the data centre proposal is contentious for Queensland.
2: States can absolutely participate, what the PM says, in that social licence. Each state will have a point of difference. We believe that we can control our data sovereignty, protect the rights of local communities, and enable that energy mix to bring those data centres on. And that comes with the point of difference that we have, and this has enabled that to occur.
1: The Prime Minister says Dolly Parton made the world a better place in so many ways. The American singer, songwriter, actress and philanthropist died last night in Nashville, Tennessee, at the age of 80 after a short battle with cancer. Over her seven-decade career, she composed thousands of songs. Anthony Albanese says it's a sad day around the world.
3: She had such an extraordinarily large personality and was much loved here in Australia and around the world. There'll be a lot of broken hearts in Australia today, and may I just say that Dolly Parton, I'm sure, will rest in peace. She lived loudly and she lived a great life, and she'll be much missed.
1: A fox is the latest species in Australia suspected of contracting bird flu, sparking concerns for the country's native scavenger species, including the endangered Tasmanian devil. Along with the fox discovered in Adelaide, a little penguin was among new suspected events of the deadly strain reported by South Australian authorities today. Bird flu reporting in SA is now based on events rather than individual cases and may involve one or more animals. The state government says there were no H5 bird flu detections in poultry or other livestock, and the risk to human health remains low. The long-standing process of moving turtle nests to save the eggs may have unintended consequences. David Wilson has the story.
4: That's according to research from the University of New South Wales, who have found green turtle nests on Heron Island in the southern Great Barrier Reef produce different hatchlings if they were shaded or not. Hatchling sex is affected by nest temperature, and whilst around equal numbers of males and females hatch from shaded nests, they were smaller and less able to right themselves when flipped than their unshaded, mostly female counterparts. Sea turtle ecologist Davey Dorr says there are multiple factors involved which must be investigated to give turtles their best chance, adding the movement of nests which would otherwise be lost should not be stopped. Only around 1 in 1,000 green turtle hatchlings survive to the breeding age of 30 years.
1: And taking a look at sport, in AFL, veteran Fremantle forward Sam Sikowski has announced his retirement at the age of 29 on the eve of the club's AFL finals campaign. Sikowski has played 127 games since making his debut in 2018 and will hang up his boots at the end of the season. He says he's been thinking about retirement for a while and couldn't resist the pull to return home to Victoria.
5: I've always felt like I've wanted to give everything I've got to this club and my career. But things just start to shift as you get older, and I'm sort of ready for that. Well, I am ready for that next chapter of my life, and I really want to get back to Melbourne to reconnect with my family and friends. And I've got a baby boy coming any day now.
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8: Yes, cloudy conditions for the remainder of today. And the winds southwesterly 15 to 20 k's, becoming light in the evening for tomorrow. partly cloudy, chance of morning fog in the west, slight chance of shower on and east of the ranges in the morning, near zero chance of rain anywhere else, light winds, the overnight temperatures falling to between 6 and 12, daytimes reaching 15 to a top of 19 degrees, Bathurst tomorrow 7 to 18, Katoomba 8 to 14, Lithgow 8 to 17, Mudgee 8 to 19, Springwood 13 to 17, and Orange lovely 4 degrees to a top of 15 degrees for Friday. Patches of morning frost in the west, the chance of morning fog. Mostly sunny afternoon, light winds becoming west to southwesterly, 15 to 20 k's in the middle of the day, then becoming light in the evening. Overnight temperatures falling to between 1 and 6. Daytimes reaching 14 to a top of 20 degrees, and Saturday, partly cloudy, chance of morning fog, patches of morning frost in the south, light winds becoming east to southeasterly, 15 to 20 k's during the morning, then becoming light during the day. The overnights falling to between 2 and 7, daytime maximums reaching 15 to 19, and for Sunday, patches of morning frost in the south, the chance of morning fog, sunny afternoon, light winds, the overnight temperatures falling to between 2 and 7, daytime maximums reaching 17 to a top of 21 currently here in Cairndyce. It's sitting on a warm 16 degrees. That's why I feel hot. It's coming up to 7 minutes past 6 o'clock.

Yeah, very good evening. Welcome along your local community radio station, KRR 98.7 FM. It's 16 and a half degrees here in town and it's coming up to 10 minutes past six. It's Wednesday evening. We've got the AGM, we've got the meeting going on, and in between time we've got good rock and blues and boogie music taking right through until 9 o'clock. I hope your day's been going well today. And if not, hopefully things might pick up if you enjoy a little bit of the music that you are going to be having a listen to this evening. And if you're not going all that well and you are, you know, walking around with a big burden on your shoulders, you know, you might be in a bit of a financial situation, whatever it is, getting to that time of the day when there's not a great deal you can do about that. So you need to let yourself relax a little bit and do whatever you need to do to do so, and crank up your local community radio station and enjoy some of the music that you hear tonight. And you can wake up refreshed, hopefully, in the morning, and you'll be looking at things slightly differently and hopefully in a more positive frame of mind. Okay, as far as the music is concerned, we've got tons of music and we could be here for a fair while, but I'll be here until 9 o'clock, and it's good to be here. We kicked it off with Ruby Dooby Doo by Sue Foley. She's a Canadian artist and she was featuring there on the vocals and also on that electric guitar. She's got a very young voice. She's not elderly. I'm not quite sure what her age is. She'd be in her 50s, but she sounds a lot younger than she is, and I mean that in a good way. So we'll follow it with another track from Sue Foley. So we've got a mixture of music from the ladies and also a mixture of some rock and roll and some blues in there as well. So I hope you stay tuned, crank it up, whatever your device is that you are listening to. Have a beer, cook a bit of food, whatever it is. It's still warm outside, so maybe you could have a little drink outside and crank up your local community radio station. Sue Foley, track called Love Sick Child. And how sweet it is.

0: Rylestone Club is open 7 days a week, 2 p.m. till 9 p.m. Monday and Tuesday, Wednesday, Thursday and Saturday, 11 a.m. till close, Friday 10 a.m, Sunday 11 a.m. till closing. The bistro is open 6 till 9 Monday to Saturday, 12 till 2 p.m. on Sunday. 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

Yeah, a bit of Deep Purple for something a little bit different there. We haven't played any Deep Purple for a while, so I thought we should throw it into the mix. So there you go with Fireball there from Deep Purple. It's 21 minutes past 6 o'clock. Thank you to everybody who's come in today and done some brilliant programs. And Faith Couchy coming in nice and early, as she does on a Wednesday morning. 6 o'clock, too early for me, but she does a great program between 6 and 9. Brent Barlow here between 9 and midday, mixing up the music there with Morning Magazine. Also some community information there as well. And following the midday news and the weather and the community notice board, Neil Mack came in and he went through till 3 and set things up until 6 o'clock. So I really appreciate that, mate. And we hope you enjoy your evening. And I must have to say, I'm very appreciative of you playing the Dolly Parton. That'll save me playing any Dolly Parton backwards. All right, it's coming up to 23 minutes past 6 o'clock. Bit more from the ladies.

0: Yeah, a bit of Sheryl Crow there on Kate O'Blow. He had a double shot, my favourite mistake, and also leaving Las Vegas. Also a double in there from the lovely and very talented Shamika Copeland doing Turn the Heat Up, and also Your Mama's Talking. And then we had those two tracks from Deep Purple. The other track I decided to play was called Stormbringer. And we've got plenty more music coming up for your listening pleasure on your local community radio station. 20 minutes to 7, you've got Nick here, and I'm here until 9 o'clock playing you a mix. Hopefully you'll enjoy.
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4: Overtaking on country roads requires patience and good judgment. On single lane roads, vehicles can approach at closing speeds of 200 kilometres per hour, meaning you have minimal chances of surviving a front impact. In adverse conditions such as heavy rain or fog, it's a good idea to forget about overtaking at all, unless on dual carriageways. When you're driving on a twisting country two-lane road, long straights are few and far between, and it can be tempting to take a chance in order to overtake. The important thing to remember is, if you're in doubt about your ability to pass safely, then don't. Wait until the road is clear for a long stretch or until an overtaking lane comes along. Impatience costs lives, and it's worth taking a few extra minutes to reach your destination rather than trying to overtake in risky situations.

0: Yeah, a couple of tracks there from Pearl Addai and her husband Scott Ian there featuring on the electric guitar. And we had two tracks, Anything and also a track called Love Fire, and also in there, a double from Sheryl Crow. I reckon they could have closed that door a little bit louder than that. And yeah, we're just live in the studio with doors open, and we're trying to do a live program. Sheryl Crow with My Favourite Mistake, and also a track called Leaving Las Vegas. Coming up to 5 minutes to 7 o'clock.
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0: Yeah, that's the late Coco Taylor there, and a track called Don't Put Your Hands on Me, and we had Larkin Poe, a double shot, Preaching Blues, and it's a great cover, and also a great cover of a track called John the Revelator. It's coming up to 18 minutes past 7, and it's sitting on 15.5 degrees here in Candos.
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1: 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It's the thought of being dead

0: Yeah, disturbing the peace here on KRR. I hope we might be doing that at your house as well in an enjoyable way with Motorhead, Overnight Sensation and Iron Fist. First up, Girls School doing Emergency Live and also Studio Track Bomber, and those two were in fact Motorhead covers. It's coming up to 21 minutes to 8 o'clock.
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3: When driving on gravel roads, your road holding is reduced and stopping takes a lot longer. You'll need 50% more space in which to stop. The first rule for driving on dirt or gravel is to slow down. Your car has much less grip than on smooth surfaces. And remember to drive smoothly. Your objective should be to use the accelerator carefully so the wheels of your car are always turning at the same rate as the road running beneath them. If you start sliding in a front-wheel drive car, ease off the accelerator to allow the front wheels to regain grip and keep them pointed where you want to go. In a rear drive car, lift off the accelerator pedal as smoothly as possible, steer where you want to go, then gently reapply the accelerator when the car has straightened out. Don't try to power out of the slide.
0: Yes, that's extremely good advice there. We've got a little bit more music from the ladies. We've got Galia Volt coming up. We've got a double shot. But first up, Janis Joplin. She's after one good man. Well, she was.

0: Yes, that's Belgian-born Galia Vault there, and she has got the bug from the North Mississippi Hill Country. And if you were to have a bit of a listen every now and then to the program that I do on well, tonight and Fridays, I often talk about how I really enjoy the music coming out of the North Mississippi Hill Country, and a lot of it is sort of family orientated, or it was originally. It's very unique as well. So if you hear a guitar sounding like that, it's more than likely somebody is playing it or being influenced by the sound coming out of the North Mississippi Hill Country. So Galia Vault there, Every Cloud Has a Silver Lining, and also a track called Can't Have It All. Then we had a double from Janis Joplin, Half Moon, and also One Good Man. We all know that Janis Joplin passed away at 27 years of age, and some idiot thought up, well, these other people that have passed away age of 27, why don't we call it the 27 Club? Well, I reckon it's a load of crap myself. I know that especially people that like Canned Heat, that like boogie music as much as I do. There's a lot of people out there that would like the sound of that boogie style of music. And Alan Wilson from Canned Heat, he also happened to pass away by accident, they seem to say. It wasn't on purpose. It wasn't an intentional suicide. It was something that he didn't mean to do. So he was, everybody knew what he was up to. We were camping out at night time. So I think the ability, you know, if you were to have a look at some of the clips there, especially what we played last week there, a couple of tracks from Woodstock, the Woodstock Boogie, and also On the Road Again, just to see the way that he gets into the zone, especially On the Road Again on that slide guitar. It's just, I don't like to use the word that much, but I can't think of a better one. Just totally awesome way that he comes out. And he's a very shy person as well. So I really don't think if he was his family would like to, or would not like him to be sort of connected with, you know, being just because he was 27 years of age. He died because he wanted to get into the 27 Club. Well, I think Alan Wilson had his own club. It's 2 minutes to eight.
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0: Sitting on 14 degrees here in town, we're broadcasting live on KRRR at 50 Angus Avenue here in Candos, and it's spot on 8 o'clock. You've got Nick here taking the bus for a drag, and I've got around about an hour or so of the program left, and I'm knocking off at 9 o'clock, and I'll catch you up also on Friday if you happen to tune your device into KRRR 98.7 FM, and I'm going through from noon right through until 4 o'clock. Just a couple of other things. We didn't mention about Janis Joplin, and she, you know, she passed away at 27 years of age as well, and she didn't intentionally commit suicide either. She overdosed on heroin. But I don't know whether you're aware that she did at one point late in her career stop taking heroin. Everybody knows that she was, and a lot of people just want to judge her, just call her a druggo and what have you. But you know what she's been doing while she's been on the drugs. She's been putting out some brilliant music back in the late 60s there. And unfortunately, Mercedes-Benz was her last recording. Just getting back to the heroin side of it, though, apparently that was a very bad batch of heroin getting around LA around that time. And I don't know where I heard it from, but I do recall that they it was suggested that anybody, even some of the harder heroin addicts, they suggest, probably the police, I imagine, pretty well said that it was because it was that bad that anybody who was used to taking the drug was probably going to kill themselves anyway. So it wasn't as cut down, from what I can understand, as it normally would be. So a very strong batch of that, and just very unfortunate that that did have to happen. So, you know, people like Stevie Ray Vaughan going in helicopter accidents, and, you know, people ODing on drugs and that sort of thing. Just imagine what the music industry would have been like to this day if Janis Joplin and Stevie Ray Vaughan and a lot of other people around that passed away from drugs and unfortunately in air crash, you know, plane crashes and helicopter crashes. Speaking of helicopter crashes, we need to remember tomorrow, 27th of August, in a helicopter crash, ironically enough, Stevie Ray Vaughan did die in a helicopter crash coming back from Alpine Valley in Wisconsin on that particular night. The helicopter was very, very bad conditions there, fog and snow and what have you there. And this particular helicopter just flew straight into the side of a hill, and Stevie Ray Vaughan instantly killed, along with a pilot and one or two members of Eric Clapton's entourage as well. Clapton also playing at Alpine Valley at Wisconsin as well. So having a bit more extra time to play music on Friday Arvo, put together a bit of a remembrance for Stevie Vaughan. And that includes some of the music that he's played. He just was one of the biggest influences of blues in his very short sort of commercial career from around 1983 through to 1990. And he also played twice at Montrose. So we've got the three-piece band in, what year was that, in 83. And then 85, when he took a keyboard player over there with him, the four-piece band, everybody knew him a lot more at that particular time. So people that had seen him for the first time, especially at Montreux, they were wanting some serious, you know, South African or, you know, Afro-American blues. And then you've got Stevie Vaughan coming out, you know, being a you know, American white boy with his cowboy boots and his hat and his bandanas and his scarves and everything else. And the people just didn't like, or some of the people just didn't like the look of him. And if you listen, we'll play that, some of that live stuff on Friday, and you can hear some of the crowd booing him. And basically, at the end of his set, he was not really, you wouldn't call it booed off stage, but people were booing as he got to the end of his set. And then when he went back with a four-piece band in 85, just blew everybody away. So they blew a lot of people away, I think, in 83. But 85, when people were more familiar with Stevie Ray Vaughan and Double Trouble, far more appreciative of what the man was doing. So it's just a shame that, you know, lives can be ended that quickly and in that sort of circumstances. So, you know, take advantage of life when you have it. You just don't know from one day to the next when you won't be around.

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Australian band, they're all girl band, in fact. That's a band called Stonefield, and we had a double shot there. We had Love You Deserve, and the track we just heard was called Over and Over. You know, there's a couple of questions from the beginning of mankind that nobody's got any idea about what the actual answers are to these two particular questions. One question is, how much wood can a woodchuck chuck? In fact, nobody really knows how much wood a woodchuck can chuck. And the other question is, why did the chicken cross the road? Nobody really knows about that one either, but I've got a theory on that one, and I might share it with you, since I've got nothing better to do. I'm just sitting here behind a microphone, and hopefully nobody will hear me anyway. My theory is that the chicken was actually an egg-laying chicken, and the chicken was probably told that you're going to get the El Chapo if you stop laying eggs. So the chicken went to Vinny's to get a voucher, and then the chicken crossed the road to buy a dozen eggs. Had to get the voucher first. Yeah, I know, ridiculous.

Yes, the very soothing tones there of a band called Metallica, and they donated $750,000 American to our bushfire appeal. That music there was from 1983, from their debut album, and the track was called Hit the Lights. Speaking of going across the road to buy a dozen eggs at the IGA, we've got the Candos IGA savings this week. Made for Dad, Cadbury Favourites, 470 gram half price, $12 each. 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And Glenfiddich 12-year-old Single Malt Scotch Whiskey, 750 ml, $76 each. 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IGA Candos proudly sponsoring KRRFM. It's a baby animal.

Yes, Baby Animals there, and a track called Stupid. And we had also Ain't Gonna Get My Love Tonight, which nobody probably will, being up here anyway. And I can't see that happening in the near future either. However, there's some heaven in this hell, and there's also some Filthy Blues from Orianthe. We played that earlier on too. So that was pretty good with Dave Stewart there featuring on the... he actually produced those two tracks and played also acoustic guitar on there as well. The other thing too with Stevie Ray Vaughan, it'd be interesting if it was possible to one of those air crash investigation programs. I'd love to know what, how and why that particular crash occurred back then. It was 27th of August 1990, and the tribute album that came out through his big older brother, Mr. Jimmy Vaughan, and 1995. And some of the artists that played on that particular recording, including B.B. King and Buddy Guy, also Clapton and Robert Cray, just to mention a few. So we'll play a couple of tracks from that particular recording as well on Friday afternoon. In so what is it now? It's 36 years since he passed away. It just seems unbelievable. But he was one of the he was sort of doing the doing it with the ladies as far as the music is concerned, back in Texas where he hailed from, and his music was a lot influenced by what his parents were playing on records and what his big brother was doing as well. So there's a lot of history there, and playing around with Luann Barton, I don't know, playing around, playing guitar. I mean, maybe he was playing around with Luann Barton. If he was, good luck to him. Some of those ladies there that we play music from, including Marcia Ball as well. And we will maybe, I think I've got one of the ladies, might be Angela Straley, doing a song in remembrance of Stevie Ray Vaughan. And it sounds like she might have had possibly a little bit of affection for him. So we'll play that particular song as well. Anyway, I've still got a bit over half an hour to get my act together to get us through until 9 o'clock, and we're just about to continue on and do it with the late Ronnie James Dio. This one is called I Speed at Night. And as we know, speeding drugs and speeding cars, not good for you.

0: Yes, that is the late Ronnie James Dio there. It's from an album called Magica, and we had two tracks from Dio, Speed at Night and also Chalice. That one there, Chalice, I think I've explained it before. It's actually it's a concept album. So the name Magica is basically a story about good prevailing over evil. And Chalice and his mate Ariel are two of these indestructible characters who are getting around and trying to make sure that evil doesn't prevail over goodness, but it's always going to be around. I think Dio's even said that. So Chalice and Ariel, that's sort of Dio taking on the character there in that particular story of Chalice in that album Magica. And I think he was working on a second version or second concept album along the same lines as Magica, just as he passed away. So it was unfortunately passed away from cancer, and very, very sad as well. So if you listen to this program and we like to play Dio, we like to play Black Sabbath, like to play Metallica, and a lot of other music across the board as well. So if you sort of like the sound of what you've just heard or some of the music tonight, don't forget I'll be back on Friday. And I'll be here at noon going through until 4, sitting on 14 degrees here in town. Time's flying tonight. It's coming up to, it's about 23 minutes to 9. I'm out of here while I've still got my voice at 9 o'clock.
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center or left side marker as a reference. If you need to, slow down and ease to the left-hand side of the road. Remember that other drivers on the roads may not be seeing things as clearly as you. A 60-year-old needs 6 times the illumination of a 21-year-old to see things clearly. Keep this in mind when driving after dark and use it as an incentive to make your vehicle as visible as possible. And make sure you check your tail lights, indicators, and the operation and alignment of your car's headlights before driving at night.

got my eye on you. Everywhere you walk, I see you. Every move you make,

0: Yeah, Can't Hate John Lee Hooker there from an album called Hooker and Heat from 1970. Let's Make It and Got My Eyes on You. The late John Lee Hooker there on the vocals. Also, incredible harmonica work from the late Alan Wilson, Alan Blindow Wilson, as I said before. And people sort of say that John Lee Hooker said that Alan was probably one of the best harmonica players that he ever heard. I don't know whether he said those exact words, but he did sort of allude to that, and I think he was really taken back in a good way that Alan was able to keep up with him on that particular recording there. It's a double album, and they also recorded together live in 1978 as well in Venice in California, I think it was. Okay, it's coming up to 5 minutes to nine. And we are going to see whether we can fit one more song in before I knock off.
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3: Nighttime is one of the trickiest times to drive in the country. Remember to dip your headlights to low beam as soon as you see the lights of an oncoming vehicle. If the other driver doesn't, avoid looking into his lights. Just focus on the road in front of your bonnet and use the centre or left side marker as a reference. If you need to, slow down and ease to the left-hand side of the road. Remember that other drivers on the roads may not be seeing things as clearly as you. A 60-year-old needs 6 times the illumination of a 21-year-old to see things clearly. Keep this in mind when driving after dark and use it as an incentive to make your vehicle as visible as possible. And make sure you check your tail lights, indicators, and the operation and alignment of your car's headlights before driving at night.
0: Yes, some more very good advice there. It's about 3 minutes to nine. I'm going to play you one more song from Canned Heat before I go. Thank you very much for tuning in tonight, and I hope you enjoyed some of the music. And if so, I'll bump into you on the airwaves possibly on Friday, kicking off at noon, going through until 4 o'clock. Alan Wilson, he was a Boston music major. He was extremely talented playing harmonica, also slide guitar, just brilliant at slide guitar, and also knows his way around the studio as well. He was also a conservationist and environmentalist, probably not that many around back in the 60s when he was on the earth, but he liked to camp out, and he had his... camp out in where the California redwoods are, huge trees there, some of the biggest trees in the world. I think one of them is the General Sherman. I think that's the biggest tree in the world, and that's the Californian redwood, from what I recall. And it's that big that nobody's ever been able to actually look at it on a photo or a picture, because it's just impossible to get the whole thing in a one little picture. It's just amazing when you see somebody standing down the bottom of it. They just look like a little match head compared to the size of the tree. But unfortunately, all the talent that Alan had, he was also suffering from anxiety and depression. So if you're out there and you are not feeling well and you just sort of generally run down, you're tired a lot, you just don't feel like yourself, you're carrying a big weight around on your back and you just can't really get your life together, Alan Wilson it's somebody that you might want to just have a look at and see whether you might be able to possibly relate to part of his life and sort of understand what he was going through. And that might help you explain something to yourself about what you might be suffering and what you can do to, you know, hopefully get back on the, you know, into a more happy state of mind and be able to think a little bit more clearly. So this song was actually written by Alan Wilson. This one is called Human Condition. And this song is actually, as I say, it's written by him, but it's a true song. Because he suffered from anxiety and depression, he went to see a psychologist, and this is basically the story about him going to see the psychologist and what the psychologist said about his particular symptoms that he was suffering. And unfortunately, he left us back in 3rd of September 1970. So rest in peace, Blind Al. Thank you very much for tuning in. And this is Canned Heat with Alan Wilson on the vocals, doing a track called Human Condition.

0: Hi, kids. This is the bear.
1: Wow!
2: And those folk of Blind Owl and the Mole and Sunflower and Fido. 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Guaranteed no deposit and no return. They're all here inhabiting. Evil woman, amphetamine, Annie, fried hoggy, boogie.

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It's good for you. Get it. And don't forget to boogie.

The Local Source is coming to you all around the country, courtesy of the Community Radio Network. A big shout out to the team there who are always putting in the extra effort to get this program and many others like it beaming out into the four pockets of Australiana. My name is Cameron Menegoni, here with you again for another week of All Australian Music. We heard in our ears just then a musician who hails from the Gold Coast of Queensland, embedding truth, emotion with some sassy, moody lyrics. The sounds of Tanisha, a fierce, outspoken, emotive and soulful down-to-earth artist who is often found piecing together things in her home studio. The track there is the latest from Tanisha. That's a tune called Never Notice. Just before that, hailing from the west coast of Australia, a band described as RTR, as a sun and thunder indie rock ensemble, there are six piece from Borloo, Perth, who go by the name of Sugar Wife. Their brand new track, Getting Closer, does mark the beginning of a new era, pairing some hopeful melodies with candid reflections on burnout, ambition, and finding optimism in uncertain times. Keep your ears open for a record in the not-too-distant future from Sugar Wife. Once again there, the track is called Getting Closer. And at the top of that bracket, to open up this week's edition of The Local Source, hailing from Woonarra country in Maitland in New South Wales, the sounds of Georgie Winchester, the young singer-songwriter originally looked to pursue a career in politics, but while attending university in Melbourne, they caught a performance by the wonderful Stella Donnelly, which caused Georgie to really pivot into something quite different. Back in 2023, put out her debut album, Follow the Sound, and the brand new one, Empty Station, was inspired while the musician was hanging out in Exmouth at the top of Western Australia, wedged in between the ocean and the desert, pulling together a rugged, grungy number called Empty Station, exploring also the drop D guitar tuning, everyone's favorite guitar tuning when they're experimenting with some brand new heavy sounds. Loving that one there from Georgie Winchester. Hope you're having a good time so far here today as we only scrape the surface of what is to come during this edition of The Local Source. And don't forget, if you are out and about and perhaps maybe missing some of what the golden playlist is all about here on the program, you can go back and check it out on demand, courtesy of the Community Radio Plus app. Wow, technology can be a hell of a good thing sometimes. Here is a track now from a musician who is based in Byron Bay, Schluffy. This one here is called Real Life. Hey, I should probably try that. You're on The Local Source.

right at the top there, we did hear from a project based in Byron Bay, Australia, on the north coast of New South Wales, the sounds of Schluffy, which is the brainchild of Ariel Pananowski. The track there, Real Life, does blend together elements of dream pop, neo-soul, acid jazz, funk, all the good things to get you moving with a sound that is both ethereal and groove-driven. Once again there, from Schluffy, which is a very fun word to say. That track is called Real Life. Following on from one of Brisbane's favourite alt country rock outfits, formed from the remnants of beloved local acts like Moon Boot, Little Odessa, Baby Shoes, and the golden age of ballooning, we did hear from Super Hotel. That one there, Driving at Dusk, is taken from their EP. It's a agnostic hymn which swerves through observational poetry and catchy melodic twang. If you're around 4ZZZ on the 2nd of September, they're taking part in the Sound Like Community Radio broadcast. It's a live broadcast all around the country on the Community Radio Network from about 1 o'clock in the afternoon, Brisbane time, that is. You can also catch live sets from Say True God, Jarawai, Millie Strange, and Public Figures. It's all about celebrating the wonder, the power, the community, which comes from community radio, no doubt. Sounds Like Community Radio, 2nd of September from 1 o'clock. Super Hotel, Driving at Dusk. I hope they play that. And then, to keep things in Brizzy, Briz Vegas, depending on your outlook of life, we did hear the punchy funk rock outfit of the Steel Syndicate. They're well versed in the festival scene with performances at Blues Fest, Woodford Folk, and the Mitchell Creek Blues Festival. Their latest is a coming of age tune. Wherever that age is, 18, 21, or 30, it doesn't really matter because we're all getting older in the grand scheme of things. The track there, a bit of a horn-laden number to put a bit of spring in your step. Each Walk Home is that track there. A very apt number from the Steel Syndicate. Hope you're having a good time. I know you are. It's a rhetorical question. I come with many of those each and every week. Cameron Menegoni is my name. Don't forget, if you are an Australian musician looking to get your music out into the reaches of the wonder of community radio, amrap.org.au is the website. And the same goes for you community radio broadcasters out there all across the country who are in dire need of some new sounds for your programs. Wherever you are, a talks presenter or a music presenter, amrap.org.au. And seeing as how we're on a bit of a country tip, alt country tip, alt country and western tip, folk tip, whatever tip that we're on, I can't be bound to any one genre because there are so many of them. Here is something which is keeping in with the slow and brooding walks of life. Some underrated swagger as well. This is a new track from Newcastle artist Demi Mitchell, exploring the intoxicating pool of desire and longing. This track, it's called Baby I've Been Burning. Cameron Menegoni here with you on The Local Source.

the raw, serrated guitar riff of Grub. We're back on the west coast of Australia, this time in Fremantle, in WA, with Grub, the five-piece powerhouse, crashed together garage punk energy with an infectious dark disco pulse. They've officially stamped their arrival with the announcement of their self-titled debut album, due out in October via Wing Sing Records, home to the Peep Temple. The track there by Grub is a tune called Shake It. At the top of that bracket, from Newcastle, the artist of Demi Mitchell. The latest is Demi's first new song in just over 5 to 6 years. That's a track called Baby, I've Been Burning. It was originally written as an intimate acoustic indie folk track, but when it came into the studio, it evolved into an expansive tune with smoky organ and that timeless country influence. Looking forward to hearing what's more from Demi Mitchell later on in the year. And then also in that mix as well, this time in the middle, we were back in Brisbane, Meanjin, with a duo who evoke sounds reminiscent of a grimy bootleg VHS, one which is found in a thrift shop with an amalgamation of dark pop, dream pop, post-punk, but with that narcotic heart from Eye Colour. That's a tune called Clean. We don't have long to go here on the program. Cameron Menegoni is my name, just in case you've forgotten. You are tuned into The Local Source. Here is something which has a bit of a sense of whimsy to it. It's a tune by an artist from Eora, Sydney, Appalachian. This is For Real. Stick around.

couple of mellow tunes to bring us down back to earth after what has been a very atmospheric edition of The Local Source here for you today, wherever you are, all around the country, courtesy of the Community Radio Network. At the top there, from Eora, Sydney, from Appalachian, that's a number which is indeed called For Real. And then we also heard from Jail, from out of Nam, Melbourne, the brand new EP, Mama Says. The track there is a tune called Hallowed Ground, a very personal and deeply reflective track from the Melbourne soul singer. That does bring this episode to a close. My name is Cameron Menegoni. I have one last song to take us out here on the hour today from producer and multi-instrumentalist Mike Watson, raised in the musical environment of his family's home in the Northern Rivers. It's a tune called Villains under the alias of TV Misery. Think arty experimental indie rock with a dash of shoegaze. I will be back, same time, same place, next week here on your favourite community radio station.

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Hello, I'm Wiz Jay. 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

0: RPM, John Farnham and Human Nature, Every Time You Cry, Farnham's 20th top 10 hit. Jenny, a regular caller, is on the line. What's John mean to you?
1: I think he's one of the best Australian singers in the industry. He stood the test of time. His voice is still as strong as ever, and I just look up to him.
0: What song did you want me to play?
1: I would love Two Strong Hearts.

0: 45 RPM, John Farnham, Two Strong Hearts. It hit number 6 on the ARIA charts in the late 80s. Johnny Mathis and Dionne Warwick recorded a duet version around the same time. If you've just joined us, hi and welcome to 45 RPM. This is the show where we play the greatest songs from the vinyl era. This week we're honouring John Farnham, whose accolades and awards include Officer of the Order of Australia, Australian of the Year, the most ARIA awards for any solo artist, as well as Logies, King of Pop, Mo and Countdown awards. This hour, Ward has a fun quiz that will test your knowledge on John. But next, Newman highlights musical achievements from the year the fluidisation of Sydney's water supply began, Jim Cairns unsuccessfully challenged Gough Whitlam for the leadership of the Australian Labor Party, and the Duke of Edinburgh, the late Prince Philip, arrived in Australia for a 10-day visit. The history of pop on the other side of this on 45 RPM.
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5: In 1968, for the first time ever, album sales exceeded single sales in both America and Great Britain. It was also a year for long songs. The best known was The Beatles' Hey Jude, which clocked in at just over 7 minutes. Two other hit singles also went for over 7 minutes. They were MacArthur Park, recorded by Irish actor Richard Harris, and Sky Pilot by Eric Burdon and The Animals. Status Quo and The Rolling Stones, two bands that would still be touring and making music 40 years later, had respective hits with Pictures of Matchstick Men, The Quo's first hit single, and The Stones with Jumpin' Jack Flash. Bubblegum music was one of the flavours of the month, or 12 months, with two studio groups sharing the hits. The Ohio Express charted with Yummy Yummy and Chewy Chewy, while the 1910 Fruit Gum Company recorded Simon Says and 1-2-3 Red Light. 1967 was a barren year on the charts for local artists. Easily the best-selling Australian artist was a new singer by the name of Johnny Farnham. Johnny, as he was known in the 60s and 70s, had 5 hit singles in that year, but the biggest of the bunch was his debut hit, Sadie the Cleaning Lady.
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45 RPM Reasons, the fourth single from Whispering Jack. The project remains the highest-selling album in Australia by an Australian artist, with 1.7 million copies sold.

0: water.
1: 45 RPM with the song that introduced John Farnham as the lead singer of the Little River Band, replacing Glenn Shorrock, Down on the Border. Coming up, more great 45s from the Australian legend, John Farnham. Ward's got some quirky facts to test your knowledge on the quiz, next on 45 RPM.
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4: Well, 40 years ago, Australian singer John Farnham released You're the Voice, a song that didn't just top charts, it absolutely conquered them. In Australia, it became one of the defining anthems of the 80s, spending 7 weeks at number one, while the album it came from, Whispering Jack, held the top spot for an astonishing 25 weeks. Internationally, it was no slouch either. 8 weeks at number one in Sweden, 2 weeks at number one in West Germany, and top 10 placings across Ireland, Switzerland, Austria, Denmark, and the UK. So, how much do you really know about the song that's been part of our lives for four powerful decades? Today's questions have come from H in Geelong, who clearly knows that we should never live with fear. Ready to make a noise? Question 1. What is the significance of the hit single, You're the Voice? Question 2. More than 50 artists have covered the song. Name 2. And question 3. Andy Quanta, Keith Reid, Chris Thompson are 3 of the songwriters. What are their other key achievements? Now, have a think, and I'll be back with the answers shortly. Maestro?

career and turned him into a national icon. Question 2. More than 50 artists have covered the song. Name 2. The answer, we're not going through all 50, but here are a few standouts. Heart, the American rock band, recorded 2 versions. Alan Parsons delivered a slick, atmospheric take in the mid-90s. For King and Country, the Australian pop duo recorded a modern version, as did Beck Sandridge from Triple J's Like a Version. And question 3. Andy Quanta, Keith Reid and Chris Thompson are 3 of the song's writers. What are their other key achievements? The answer? Andy Quanta was the keyboardist for Icehouse from 1982 to 1988. Keith Reid wrote the lyrics for every original Procol Harum song, including A Whiter Shade of Pale. And Chris Thompson was the lead singer of Manfred Mann's Earth Band, best known for Blinded by the Light.

So how did you go? If you nailed one, you've turned the page over. If you've got two, you're making ends meet. And if you swept all three, you have the power to be powerful. Well done. If you'd like to send in questions for a future edition of 45 RPM, email us at request at 45rpmradio.com. This has been The Quiz, where the records spin, the memories return, and every song has a story. And this one happens to be one of the greatest Australian tunes of all time. I'm Ward Lake for 45 RPM.

Steve Lacy, Oh Yeah. It's the second UK Top 40 hit for Steve, and it's the title track of his third album, which is out now. I'm Kim Robson, this is Top of the Pops from the BBC, and we're featuring the high new entries in this week's UK Top 40 Singles Chart.

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Bill's Hill Band of the Salvation Army. And I know we've played this some time ago, but the request is there again. And I will say that many of the requests, well, many of the items tonight have been requests. So I'm catching up on a lot of these requests. I hope you've enjoyed what you've heard thus far. So this item, another standout performance, as I've said, from the Bill's Hill Band of the Salvation Army, comes from the pen of Ennio Morricone. It's arranged by Benatz, and it's Gabriel's Oboe from The Mission.

0: We're here today, folks, with Memphis Music Royalty, as we've got a veteran and still a trailblazer in the Memphis music scene, Mr. Joe Restivo.
1: I'm here. It's good to be with you, man.
0: Man, it's great to have you.
1: My guitar buddy. My guitar colleague.
0: Hey, Joe, what does Joe Restivo himself have coming up next?
1: I've got a couple things happening. I got some record projects. I got one, and you can go to my Bandcamp. I think it's just Bandcamp, Joe Restivo. If you Google that, it's not hard to pull up.
0: R-E-S-T-I-V-O.
1: Mm-hmm. So I've got a new record called A Beautiful Friendship that's out on my

0: cattle now and then. Now, apologies for that break in transmission. Bit of a patchy morning for the internet today. If you're leaving us to go to local programming, make sure you're tuning in tomorrow morning when Kevin Walsh will have another copy of Copperline's Elwood to your way. Coming up, the news.
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3: Good morning, I'm Laura Devoy. More than 150 people have died and hundreds are missing after flash floods hit northern Nepal. Reports indicate Australians may be among those unaccounted for. Nepalese scientists say the floods may have been triggered by collapsing glacier ice. The BBC's Azadeh Mashiri reports.
4: The disaster has struck in a remote mountainous region, making rescue operations extremely difficult. More than a dozen helicopters have been deployed as travel companies try to reach the hundreds of tourists unaccounted for. There are already dozens of casualties confirmed. Districts downstream in some areas in India have been warned to stay on high alert. Rescue teams are working through the night while the true scale of this disaster begins to emerge.
3: The Australian Embassy in Nepal, in a joint statement with the embassies of the UK, France, Finland, Norway and Switzerland, said it was deeply saddened by the devastating flooding. It's encouraging those in affected areas to follow the guidance of local authorities. Social media giant Meta has agreed to pay more than $23 billion to 48 US states, the District of Columbia and three US territories. It will also implement a host of changes to its social media platforms to better protect children. The settlement cuts short a trial in California over teenagers' addiction to social media. In a statement, Virginia Attorney General Jay Jones welcomed the settlement, saying Meta intentionally deceived the public about the addictive and harmful design features that have wreaked havoc on youth mental health. A report has found removing the higher private health insurance rebate for people aged 65 and over is unlikely to place additional pressure on public hospitals. The federal government has proposed removing the extra rebate for older Australians from April next year. Researchers from the University of Melbourne analysed 10 years of tax data of about 130,000 Australians. They found the proposed changes would have little impact on private health insurance participation, and they don't think there would be a material impact on public hospital activity. Australians are being urged to support grieving families on this Red Nose Day. Around 3,000 little lives are lost suddenly and unexpectedly in Australia every year, and Red Nose Australia says a further one in four pregnancies end in miscarriage. CEO Amy Cooper says despite progress, the need for research and support remains.
5: No parent should experience the heartbreak of losing a baby or child. Yet every day in Australia, 9 babies and young children die from stillbirth, SIDS and other sudden and unexpected causes. That's 6 babies to stillbirth and 2 within the first 28 days of life. Additionally, 1 in 4 pregnancies also end in miscarriage.
3: British actor Tim Curry, best known for his role in the Rocky Horror Picture Show, has died. He was 80. Curry's career began on stage where he played Dr. Frankenfurter in the Rocky Horror Show, a role he reprised for the film. He went on to star in numerous films, including Annie, It and Charlie's Angels. Curry was nominated for 3 Tony Awards and won a Daytime Emmy. Turning to sport, in cricket, Mitchell Stark has surpassed India's Jasprit Bumrah to be ranked the best test bowler in the world. Australia has 5 in the top 10 in the latest ICC rankings. Pat Cummins was 4th, Scott Boland 7th, Josh Hazlewood 9th and Nathan Lyon 10th. England's Harry Brook was top of the test batting rankings. Steve Smith was 3rd and Travis Head 4th. Australia was the highest ranked men's test team and the highest ranked women's ODI and 2020 team.
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8: And a very good morning to you, listeners. You've got Pete on the Brekkie Show this morning. 11 degrees outside in Cantos. Lots of fog. Take it really easy on the roads. You can barely see a thing. And slight chance of a shower the other side of the range. There's no rain forecast locally today. 19 degrees. For tomorrow, some morning frost and fog. Mostly sunny during the day. Light winds and 20 degrees. Saturday, partly cloudy. Some morning fog and frost. And 19 degrees, and for Sunday, patches of morning frost and fog, and sunny during the day, and 21 degrees. Well, we lost a lovely lady yesterday with Dolly Parton passing away, and I've just learned that our very own John Torrance also has passed away. Lovely guy, and one of our technical team at KRR here, and really sad news at the members meeting last night to learn of John's passing. And then just now on the news, Tim Curry, well-known actor for his role in the Rocky Horror Show and Home Alone. He was the hotel receptionist, remember him? And many other roles, a familiar face in movies. He's also passed away. Comes to everyone, I guess, and that's what we do in between that makes the difference, doesn't it? Let's make the most of every single day. I am not going to play a non-stop Dolly Parton show, but I thought I'd start off with one you don't normally hear, and it's a light of a clear blue morning. Here's Dolly Parton.

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1: That was Dolly Parton and Light of a Clear Blue Morning. I'll be playing a few Dolly Parton songs during the show this morning. Here's Dire Straits.

everybody low with a love song that he made. Find the streetlight, steps out of the shade, says something like, "You and me, babe, how about it?" Juliet says, "Hey, it's Romeo." He nearly gave me a heart attack.

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Both dirty, both mean. Yes, and the dream was just the same. And I dreamed your dream for you, and now your dream is real.

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Beatles from the Revolver album, with Paul doing the lead vocal there, and the song For No One. 22 minutes after six.

colors Joseph wore, and then she said, perhaps this coat will bring you good luck and happiness. And I just couldn't wait

Dolly Parton, Coat of Many Colours, beautiful song about her growing up as a little girl in absolute poverty, but the love in that household, just amazing. And if you get a chance, have a look at the movie of the same title, Coat of Many Colours. It's a beautiful story about little Dolly Parton growing up, and really heartwarming. 11 degrees in Candice right now, lots of fog about today. Take it really slow on the roads, folks. I had to really crawl along this morning. Cannot see a thing. 25 minutes after 6.

0: Bob Seger and the Silver Bullet Band. And still the same.
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Fleetwood Mac with the lovely Stevie Nicks singing a song she wrote. I think she was only in her early 20s when she wrote it. Beautiful tune, Landslide. It's 18 minutes before 7 o'clock. Here's Al Stewart live on the border.

0: Al Stewart, live and on the border.
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Rest in peace, Dolly, and my Tennessee mountain home, Dolly Parton. Maria Muldaur liked that song so much she put it on her first album too, the one with Midnight at the Oasis on it. Now, the Ralston Ramblers are meeting this morning at the Ralston Showground, the last walk for August, the last winter walk, so 9 a.m. this morning. And then next week they'll be on at 8:30, I'm guessing, with spring just around the corner there. 27th of August today, Ralston Showground, excuse me, and 9 a.m. the walk commences. For further information, you can call Eric or Leslie on 0419-015-889. 0419-015-889. The Ralston Ramblers Walking Group. Get that blood and the oxygen pumping. And meet up with a great bunch of people and enjoy our beautiful countryside. It's 11 degrees in Candos, 3 minutes before 7 o'clock news time, and community notice board straight after the news and weather.

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1: Welcome back, listeners. You've got Pete on the Brekkie Show this morning. Partly cloudy and patchy morning fog this morning. A lot of fog about. It's just starting to lift a little bit. Very low visibility. No rain forecast today locally, and 19 degrees. Tomorrow, some morning frost and fog, mostly sunny during the day. Light winds and 20 degrees. Saturday, partly cloudy, some morning fog and frost. Light winds and 19 degrees. And for Sunday, some morning frost and fog, sunny during the day. Light winds and 21 degrees. Time for the community notice board.
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Welcome back, listeners. Yeah, we had a good meeting at the radio station here last night. The annual general meeting, the new committee was voted in. Brent Barlow as president, Brian Neves as vice president, treasurer, Marie Maiden, secretary, Pat Spithill, and other management team members. Committee members, should I say, Ron Spithill and Peter Hay and George Reed. So very well attended meeting last night and good atmosphere, a little sad, well, very sad actually, to learn that one of our technical support team, John Torrance, has passed away. And yeah, very sad to learn. He was a lovely fellow and did a lot of great technical work in the background, and along with Roger Heap and Ron Spittle, and sadly missed. And our thoughts and condolences to John's family and friends, and he will be sorely missed. A lovely chap. Here's Jethro Tull, Life's a Long Song.

0: Jethro Tull and Life's a Long Song. And the tuning's too soon for us all, too true. 16 minutes after 7, Chaos IGA have great savings all this week. 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
0: In case you missed the news yesterday, Dolly Parton passed away yesterday, aged 80. And an amazing woman, amazing person, great human being. And she has a unique look, about which she once said, "It costs a lot of money to look this cheap." Along with singing and songwriting talents, she's also a shrewd businesswoman and a big-hearted humanitarian, born Dolly Rebecca Parton in Locust Ridge, Tennessee, on January the 19th, 1946. And her mum, Avy, sang around the house and in church, inspiring Dolly as a child. Parton learned to play on a homemade guitar, but her uncle gave her a real one when she was just aged 8 years old. By 10, she was recording on a local label. It's pretty amazing, isn't it? My granddaughter's 10 and loves singing too. She built a career through live gigs, radio and TV, often performing her own songs, and some early successes came from songs she sold to other artists. In 1966, she married Carl Dean, and she married him, and they stayed together for a long, long time. And he died recently, and I think that probably affected her greatly, of course. And she had a regular spot on the Porter Wagner show on local TV in 1967, and that led to a recording contract with RCA. She had some moderately successful singles, including Coat of Many Colours in 1971, which I played earlier in the show, and she hit number one in the country charts in 1973 with Jolene, which landed her also on the popular charts. She left Wagoner's show in 1974, writing the song "I Will Always Love You" about the breaking of their musical partnership. And Parton's career soared in the 1970s with hits such as "Here You Come Again," and in 1977 took a number to 3 on the US pop charts. And in 1980, she made her movie debut in 9 to 5. It also gave her a hit single with the song of the same name. Other movies followed, and more hits followed with the 1983 duet with Kenny Rogers, Islands in the Stream. She opened a theme park called Dolly World in 1987, and she was inducted into the Country Music Hall of Fame in 1999. And she was still recording and touring even up until her last tour, I think, in Australia was 2014. And one of her favourite causes is childhood literacy, and she's been funding her Imagination Library, providing free books to children aged under five. An amazing person from very humble beginnings, and always, you know, that beautiful smile, and wrote some fantastic songs. I've been playing just a couple during the show every now and then. Here's one. It's called Bargain Store, Dolly Parton.

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1: Sunset on the Rocks is back on Saturday the 5th of September at the Rylstone Region Community Association on Cox's Creek Road. The community stage kicks off at 4 with local acts, including Around Here, Oscar Sander, Dave Vladis, and then Oscar Laver and Meg. 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That's a website. 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
0: Promised to be another fantastic show out there, organised by our very own Meg, who does the Tuesday afternoon radio show here. I was talking to Meg last night at the radio meeting, and there's still some tickets available. 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And if you're a KRRFM member or a member of the Rylstone Region Community Association, you get a discount. So what is it not to like? And it includes a yummy dinner prepared by those beautiful ladies out there at the Cox's Creek Road Community Centre. Fantastic event. 4 o'clock on Saturday the 5th of September. Only a week and a bit to go. And 7:30. Here's Dolly Parton. Just because I'm a woman.

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Jumbo Young and Where the Action Is, one of many recorded and written for him by Harry Vander and George Young, ex-Easy Beats, no relation to John Paul Young. 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

composer, but he was born Peter Bramall. Used to be the guitarist in English band The Motors. Fantastic English band. 10 minutes before 8.

The New York Dolls there, and Personality Crisis, David Johansen on vocals, Johnny Thunders on the guitars, Sylvain Sylvain on the guitars and piano, Arthur Kane Jr. on the bass, and Jerry Nolan on the drums. It's 6 minutes before 8 o'clock.

can't explain. Their first single. We pause at this point in the program, listeners, for a funeral announcement. Macquarie Valley Funerals and Monuments respectfully advise the relatives and friends of the late Benjamin Michael Howard of Rouse Street in Gulgong, beloved husband of Amy Lee, that they are kindly invited to attend his funeral service, which will take place at Gulgong Memorial Hall today, Thursday, the 27th of August, and is appointed to commence at 11 a.m. By request, donations in lieu of floral tributes may be made at the service to the Heart Foundation. At the conclusion of the service, the cortege will proceed to Gulgong Lawn Cemetery for interment. The funeral of the late Benjamin Howard is in the care of Macquarie Valley Funerals and Monuments. Telephone 6372 2331. Always caring sponsors of Community Radio, KRRFM. And our thoughts and prayers and condolences to the family and friends of the late Benjamin Michael Howard. Funeral this morning, 11 a.m. at the Gulgong Memorial Hall.

I hope life treats you kind, and I hope that you have all that you ever dreamed of, and I wish you joy and happiness.

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1: Good morning, I'm Laura Devoy. Survivors of devastating flash floods in northern Nepal have described it as sounding like a volcano erupting. Authorities say they've recovered more than 150 bodies and hundreds more are missing, including around 400 tourists. Rescue operations are ongoing on both sides of the border between Nepal and the Chinese region of Tibet. The BBC spoke to one survivor in Nepal's Nuwakot district.
2: My family members were swept away by the flood in front of my eyes. My father, my mother, my sister and her kids have all been swept away. They could not escape the flood. They didn't stand a chance. This flood took everything. But my son and I climbed the rooftop of a house and survived.
1: Meantime, Foreign Minister Penny Wong says the Department of Foreign Affairs and Trade is urgently working to confirm the welfare of Australians in the area. Reports suggest dozens may be among the missing. Senator Wong says Australians in need of emergency consular assistance should contact DFAT's Consular Emergency Centre. An American parent whose daughter took her own life has welcomed Meta's commitment to stronger child safety measures. The social media giant has agreed to pay more than $23 billion as part of a settlement with US states. It ended a trial over claims Meta's platforms harmed children, though the company still faces numerous other lawsuits. Victoria Hicks, whose daughter Alexandra took her own life as a result of social media, says it's a step in the right direction.
3: After watching Adam Mosseri's performance in court yesterday, I'm not surprised they settled. Like, Mark Zuckerberg does not want to go up against and see all the information that they have. So I'm very pleased. There's lots of lawsuits coming for these companies, lots of parents. And yeah, I am satisfied. I feel like there's, like, justice is possible.
1: Another rewrite of Queensland's bail laws will be put to State Parliament today. The legislation includes the breach bail go to jail policy. Premier David Crisafulli says since adult crime, adult time came into effect, the number of victims of crime has dropped by 9.6% per capita. He told the ABC it's about making sure there are consequences for habitual repeat offenders who keep breaching their bail conditions.
4: We want to be able to give the tools in place that if somebody is a risk to the community, that the ability to get bail is more difficult for those repeat offenders.
1: Writers, readers and storytellers from across Victoria are converging on the Words in Winter Festival. The volunteer-run festival in Daylesford and Hepburn in the state's Central Highlands brings together storytellers for 5 days of workshops, readings and performances. Speaking to National Radio News, festival producer Devon Taylor says it celebrates the community who made it possible just as much as the literature.
5: The festival's now in its 24th year. So it's a fairly significant milestone, and last year we initiated a Hall of Fame because it takes a village to raise a festival, and we thought it was really important to acknowledge the people who came before.
1: Turning to sport, in cricket, Mitchell Stark has surpassed India's Jasprit Bumrah to be ranked the best test bowler in the world. Australia has 5 in the top 10 in the latest ICC rankings. Pat Cummins was 4th, Scott Boland 7th, Josh Hazlewood 9th and Nathan Lyon 10th. England's Harry Brook was top of the test batting rankings, Steve Smith was 3rd and Travis Head 4th. Australia was the highest ranked men's test team and the highest ranked women's ODI and 2020 team.
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8: 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It's 12 degrees outside right now and 5 minutes after 8 o'clock. Partly cloudy for today. with a bit of morning fog still hanging around. A slight chance of a shower on the other side of the ranges. Around here, no rain forecast and 19 degrees. For tomorrow, some morning frost and fog, mostly sunny during the day, light winds and 20 degrees. Saturday, partly cloudy, some morning fog, some morning frost and light winds and 19 degrees. And for Sunday, morning frost and fog, sunny during the day and 21 degrees. 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
9: Hello again. This is John Doremus with The Passing Parade, the story of one of mankind's most ancient and vital commodities, bread. The Egyptians were the first to make bread as we know it. It was they who stumbled on the benefits of fermentation. But there can be little doubt that man has been eating bread in one form or another for millions of years. And I'll be back to tell you something of its history after this message.
10: 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And now we continue with The Passing Parade.
9: It seems likely that bread was first made by a woman in the dawn light of the Stone Age. Man was the hunter. If he didn't kill, his family did not eat. Mother, we may assume, was more resourceful. And it was she who originally selected and planted the seeds that gave birth to agriculture and chained her man to the land. It is believed that the Stone Age baker used millet, rice, and oats for meal. In subsequent ages, barley was preferred. Finally, the Egyptians hit on wheat and thereby gained world dominion. Fermentation was the key to their success. They had no idea what caused the miracle. It simply happened. Thousands of years were to pass before the mystery was solved by the microscope, which revealed that spores of the yeast plant had settled on traces of sugar in the mixture of Nile water and meal to release the carbonic acid gas that puffed the bread to airy lightness. But to cook the dough properly, that was the problem that faced the Egyptians. An open fire certainly wasn't the answer, nor glowing embers. So they invented the oven. And so bread paved the way to chemistry. In Egypt, it became a symbol of wealth. A man's standing in the community was rated on how many breads he was paid. Interestingly enough, it was bread that caused the first recorded strike in history. Around the year 1154 BC, in the days of Ramesses, a gang of laborers refused to work and lay down on the ground because they were not given bread by the contractor who employed them. As it had in Egypt, bread also played a major part in the rise and fall of Rome. Yeoman soldiers from the cornfields made her a world power. But when the soldiers returned to the land, they were unable to compete with the small minority who had remained at home to grow rich and powerful in their absence. And they were forced to the cities to live in penury on the bread dole. Unemployment grew to staggering proportions. To redeem his popularity, the Emperor Aurelian allotted 2 loaves daily to all who were out of work, some 300,000 people, in fact. He even made the bread dole hereditary, so that the unemployed were encouraged to multiply, and with them the hordes of officials required to administer the dole. Under this disastrous policy, the might of Rome dwindled rapidly. Volumes could be written on the history of bread. Since the primitive mothers of the Stone Age first pounded their acorns, beechnuts, and grass seeds into a paste, bread has played a decisive role in the story of mankind. Our time is up. Till we meet again for another chapter in The Passing Parade, this is John Doremus, and goodbye for now.

The lovely Dolly Parton, here you go again. Here you come again, should I say. And rest in peace, the lovely Dolly. It's 12 degrees outside right now, 13 minutes after 8. Here's the numbers.

Sydney band from the Royal, from the Northern Beaches. The band, The Numbers, Chris and Annalise Morrow and Simon Vidal. And five-letter word. 16 minutes after 8.

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0: Exile on Main Street. It's 19 minutes after 8. You're on KRRFM with Pete.
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Dolly Parton, 9 to 5. Song she wrote for the film she starred in, and a good, fun film too, with a great message. And rest in peace, Dolly.

0: Sizzle and Nothing But You, a song you don't often hear from them, but a great tune, and Ian Moss doing a terrific job on the vocals there from the album Teenage Love, which had a sort of a bunch of outtakes that didn't make it onto other albums. And don't forget, today you better get your order in for the Community Eats, Nana's Community Eats, presented by Nana's Haberdashery. They must have the order in before tomorrow, or by tomorrow, and then you can pick up your meal on Tuesday next week at the CWA Rooms in Jark Street, Candos. So pop into Nana's Haberdashery down the bottom of Angus Avenue there near the charity shop, and give the lovely ladies in there your order, and it's just $5 it'll cost you for a delicious meal to pick up next Tuesday at the CWA Rooms in Jark Street, Candos. Nana's Community Eats, presented by Nana's Haberdashery, with a bunch of help from an amazing group of volunteers. It's 29 minutes after 8. 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

Islands in the Stream, Dolly Parton and Kenny Rogers, and written for them by the Bee Gees, yes, and rest in peace, the lovely Dolly Parton. What an amazing legacy of music she has left. I think she's written over 1,000 songs, I read somewhere, and just a lovely human being. 26 minutes before 9 o'clock...

0: Steve Miller Band from his album Circle of Love. That was Heart Like a Wheel. 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

Thank you, Archie. And Archie will be on tomorrow morning for the Brekkie Show. And Archie will be filling in for me while I'm away for a couple of shows, Saturday and Thursday. And a big thank you for that, Archie. Much appreciated. Here's Styx.

0: Peter Gabriel, former Genesis singer, and from his first solo album, the blue one with him in the car in the rain, just called Peter Gabriel. He had about three or four albums, just called Peter Gabriel, and that was Salisbury Hill. Fantastic album. It is 6 minutes before 9 o'clock. Neil's getting ready for his fabulous jazz program.
1: Jazz can take on many forms. The blues of Bessie Smith and Leadbelly, the big band sounds of Glenn Miller or Dave Brubeck, the instrumentals of Miles Davis or John Coltrane, the vocals of Louis, Ella and Frank, and the Australian sounds of Don Burrows and James Morrison. 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

Fantastic stuff from Mysex, New Zealand band, and a great band live as well, and people. Neil Mack will be in straight after 9 o'clock. He is here. There's no whiff about it, no ifs and buts. And I will be away for about a week, but Archie's going to be filling in for some of my shows. Thanks, Arch. Appreciate that, mate. And stick around for Neil's jazz program. I won't be here on Saturday, but Archie will be in. And don't forget Archie's regular Friday brekkie show tomorrow morning. Thank you for your company. Have a great day, won't you? Let's go up to the news with Booker T and the MGs and Green Onions.

0: Good morning, I'm Laura Devoy. The Prime Minister says the government is aware of a number of Australians in Nepal and is urgently working to confirm their welfare. Shannon Kirkwood reports.
1: A devastating flash flood hit the country's north overnight. Local authorities say more than 150 people were killed and over 500 tourists are missing. Chinese state media is reporting 3 people were killed and 265 are missing across the border in Tibet. Initial reports suggested an earthquake occurred, but the US Geological Survey says the seismic energy was generated by a landslide. Scientists are looking into the possibility of a glacial lake burst. In a statement, Anthony Albanese says Australians in the affected area should follow the advice of local authorities.
0: The Federal Agriculture Minister says the government remains committed to helping states and territories respond to outbreaks of bird flu. Yesterday, the Commonwealth announced it was increasing funding available by $125 million that will be used to support the immediate national emergency biosecurity response activities. Meantime, there are fears the H5 strain may have spread to foxes after a suspected case in South Australia. Minister Julie Collins told the ABC it's a concerning development.
2: This funding will do everything that we can do on the ground in terms of surveillance, in terms of preparedness, and in terms of protecting habitat of wild and threatened species. Obviously, part of that to date has been our vaccination program, but it also now means that we will invest as a Commonwealth government around $270 million available to date.
0: A study has found Australia's reptiles are disappearing quicker than previously thought. Researchers from Monash University say around 127 species of lizards and snakes are now likely to be threatened with extinction. That's almost double previous estimates. They say inadequate monitoring and insufficient conservation action has left many species overlooked. Curiouser and curiouser is the theme of a literary festival in Victoria's Central Highlands. The annual event in Daylesford and Hepburn was launched last night. It brings together readers, writers and storytellers for 5 days of telling local stories. Festival producer Devon Taylor has told National Radio News the theme is borrowed from Lewis Carroll's Alice in Wonderland and reflects on what she hopes attendees will take away from the event.
3: Hopefully people come away with a spark of curiosity, having learned something that they didn't learn before, or maybe seeing something from a different perspective, or challenging assumptions that they might have.
0: British actor Tim Curry, best known for his roles in the Rocky Horror Picture Show and It, has died. He was 80. Curry's career began on stage, where he played Dr. Frankenfurter in the Rocky Horror Show. He performed the play in New York and Los Angeles before it was made into a film. His other prominent roles include Pennywise in the TV version of It and Long John Silver in Muppet Treasure Island. In a statement, Curry's representative said few actors can claim to have left as many distinct fingerprints on pop culture. Turning to sport, in boxing, a world title eliminator between Australians Nikita Zhu and Ben Mahoney has ended in a draw. After 12 rounds, one judge called the bout for Zhu, the other Mahoney, and the third could not split the pair. Speaking afterwards, Zhu said he gave the fight to Mahoney.
4: It was a close fight, but I thought he edged it.
0: Mahoney agreed with that assessment.
4: So I don't want to talk down on Nikita or his team. I do believe I won that fight. I thought I came home nice and strong.
0: That audio from Fox Sports.
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8: And a very good morning, 5 minutes past 9 on A slightly foggy, misty morning here in Candos. 13 degrees outside our studios, but it's going to be a great day. 15 to 19 degrees is the predicted high for this general area. Candos is in fact expecting 17 today. Mudgee expecting 17. For Bathurst, 16. If you're going up to Dubbo, 17 degrees. Springwood, 16. And Katoomba, 15. And Lithgow, 15. For tomorrow, the 27th of August, areas of frost and the chance of fog in the morning, but a mostly sunny afternoon with light winds becoming west to southwesterly, 15 to 20 k's in the middle of the day, then becoming light in the late evening. Overnight temps falling to between 1 and 6 tonight, and tomorrow daytime temps between 14 and 20, and a similar day for Saturday with temperatures between 15 and 19. And the Sunday forecast says that the daytime temperatures will be between 17 and 21. So we're certainly moving into spring and just a glorious time of year. I came in on the Mudgee Road, the Castlereagh Highway this morning, and the lake was Lake Windermere, just looked a picture, and plenty of cows and sheep in the fields, just looking glorious. All you got to do is just watch out for the kangaroos. Okay, let's get on with some jazz, and we'll kick it off with something from Earl Hines.

written and recorded by Herbie Mann. No, it wasn't. It was Herbie Hancock. I'm sorry. Written and recorded by Herbie Hancock. That's Cantaloupe Island from his album from 1964, Imperium Takes, with Herbie on piano, Freddie Hubbard on trumpet, the great Ron Carter on bass, and Tony Williams on drums. And I opened up the show with Earl Hines, the new Earl Hines trio from an album called Father, the opening track, Frankie and Johnny. And of course, a big thank you to Pete, who opened up today's radio on KRRR here. A great show from Peter, as always, most enjoyable. Love listening to him as I drive in from Mudgee on Thursday mornings. And he's about to go on a bit of a holiday, so I think it's a well-earned one as well. Now, if you enjoyed that first track, Frankie and Johnny, by the new Earl Hines Trio, I'm going to play another track from that album that I've got in front of me here. And it's St. James Infirmary Blues, and the vocals are indeed by Earl Hines as well. He doesn't sing very often on his albums. In fact, on this particular one, he sings St. James Infirmary Blues, which I'm about to play, and then Travelling All Alone on side two. But this one is just fabulous. St. James Infirmary Blues, Earl Hines Trio.

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0: 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Arrive from 3:30 to relax around fire pits, meet fellow music lovers and soak up one of the region's spectacular sunsets over pagodas before enjoying an arvo, an evening of exceptional live music. 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
3: Well, I hope you like that version of St. James Infirmary by Earl Hines. Oliver Jackson was on drums, Ahmed Malik was on bass, and of course Earl Hines on piano. And Earl died in April of 1983. I was just looking at that album. I don't know exactly when the album was released, but I do know that I bought it at Ashwood's in Pitt Street in Sydney. And that probably would have been in about 1969, 1970. And great shop that for secondhand records in Sydney. I used to go down there every Saturday and peruse the shelves. Okay, it's 25 past nine. This is Sarah Vaughan and Black Coffee.

0: recorded and released on the Blue Note label. That's John Coltrane with Blue Train. And in a couple of weeks' time, it will be the anniversary of John Coltrane's birth, 100 years ago. He died, I think he was 40 when he died, and he left a lot of great music, and I'm actually putting together a bit of a show. Probably won't be 100% John Coltrane, but certainly when we come up to the anniversary of his birth, I'll have a show which will feature quite a number of Coltrane numbers, including tracks that he played on with other famous people as well. Something to look forward to, I assure you.
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3: 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Bingo on Thursdays with tickets on sale from 5 p.m. and starting at 6:30 p.m. Sunday tickets on sale from 3 p.m. starting at 4:30 p.m. Purchase a ticket in the Father's Day raffle to be drawn August the 29th. 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
0: And you're with Neil Mack, and we're exploring the roots and branches of jazz here at KRRFM. Got a track lined up now from Ben Webster. Now, Ben Webster was born in 1909 and passed away in 1973, just aged 64. A great jazz tenor saxophonist, although when he was born he studied the violin, learned how to play the blues on the piano, and then took up the saxophone. So very talented guy, played with Duke Ellington, part of the Duke Ellington Orchestra in the 40s, and just a wonderful wonderful character. Played had his own side own band as well, and did a lot of recordings, and this particular one I like, it's called My Romance, Ben Webster.

0: a guy called Wayne Shorter, a track called Tom Thumb. Wayne Shorter plays played the tenor sax as well as the soprano sax. Was part of Art Blakey and the Jazz Messengers, part of Miles Davis Quintet, part of the Manhattan Project, and also Weather Report. Played in a variety of bands, and whilst I call this show the Roots and Branches of Jazz, I'm just looking at the genres that are attributed to Wayne Shorter: modal jazz, crossover jazz, post-bop or hard-bop jazz, jazz fusion, and third stream. Goodness me, there are so many branches of jazz. In fact, I at one point thought that I might give an example or play an example of all the different types of genres that I could come up with, but I think that would be just a little confusing. I think I'll just keep playing a variety of jazz, and we won't necessarily identify the genre. Just, it's all good music, isn't it?
1: 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Travelling from the Sunshine Coast hinterland, this internationally acclaimed duo deliver an unforgettable blend of blues roots, folk and gospel. 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
2: Some of the most common third-party accidents involve our posties, including drivers not looking or speeding through roundabouts, vehicles failing to stop at a stop sign or give way, and cars striking posties as they reverse out of their driveways. And we're also seeing a lot of vehicles following our posties at an unsafe distance, not leaving any room for error. A
0: couple of notices that I want to just read out, and one is the Cup of Tea Spring Markets. They're on Sunday, the 30th of August. That's this Sunday, from 10 a.m. through to 2 p.m. There'll be stalls inside and outside the hall with a great range of goodies to offer, including, of course, food and drinks. New stall holders are welcome. If you need to book a site, contact Dot Pike on 0414 395 614. The markets are located in the Cup of Tea Hall on the Castlereagh Highway, gateway to the magnificent Cup of Tea Valley. Once again, Sunday the 30th of August from 10 a.m, and it's all to do with fundraising for the upkeep of the hall. Now, I also have a funeral notice. Macquarie Valley Funerals and Monuments respectfully advise the relatives and friends of the late Benjamin Michael Howard of Rouse Street, Gulgon, beloved husband of Amy Lee, that they are kindly invited to attend his funeral service, which will take place at Gulgon Memorial Hall on Thursday, the 27th of August 2026, at the appointed time of 11 a.m. By request, donations in lieu of floral tributes may be made at the service to the Heart Foundation. At the conclusion of the service, the cortege will proceed to Gulgon Lawn Cemetery for interment. The funeral of the late Benjamin Howard is in the care of Macquarie Valley Funerals and Monuments, telephone 6372 2331. Always caring sponsors of Community Radio, KRRFM.